0: of football Greg Swan has declared he will win it. Fans who threw bottles onto the field after Saturday's AFL preliminary final could face lifetime stadium bans as police and the MCC review security footage. The investigation follows reports of poor crowd behaviour, including an eight-year-old boy left terrified after a fan poured nachos over him and his mother. Hawthorn CEO Ash Klein confirmed the club will liaise with police and the AFL before determining any club-enforced penalties.
1: The responsibility and the rollout usually goes with the MCC, the stadium and the AFL, and they've obviously made that position, and we'll obviously work with them if there's anything untoward in that regard.
0: Newcastle Knights coach Justin Holbrook is refusing to be drawn into the debate over referee decisions in their 12-10 upset win of the Warriors in the NRL semi-finals. Referee Ashley Klein was peppered with beer cans after full time at Eden Park. Holbrook says his side deserved the victory.
2: The Warriors have had a great year. They were enormous. It was not much in the game, but I want to thank our players. You know, we played with 100-odd fans here out of 50,000, and we knew how many fans were watching back home, so I'm really happy with the win.
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3: 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Weather forecast for today, partly cloudy with light winds. The UV index is predicted to reach 6, which is high. Busselton is expecting 20 and partly cloudy today. Harvey 21, partly cloudy also. And Collie 22 and partly cloudy. Perth, sunshine and 23 today. Bunbury, we're expecting 20 today. 20 and partly cloudy for tomorrow. 20 with a possible shower on Wednesday up to 1 mil. 19 and a shower or two on Thursday, just 2 mil. And Friday, 17 and a shower or two, just 3 mil as well. Around our capital cities, Adelaide is expecting 17 and cloudy today, and then 21 and sunny for tomorrow. Melbourne 15 with a possible morning shower, and then 17 and sunny for tomorrow. Hobart 15 with a shower or two, and then 17 and partly cloudy tomorrow. Canberra 23 with a possible shower today, and then 16 and cloudy for tomorrow. Sydney 28, shower or two today, and then those showers continuing tomorrow, and 19. Sunshine in Brisbane, 31 today and 27 for tomorrow. And Darwin, 33 and sunny for both today and tomorrow. At the moment, we've got 11 degrees all round in Collie, Busselton and Bunbury. At 6 past 8, here's Backman Turner Overdrive with You Ain't Seen Nothing Yet.

Don't know what happened there. It's not supposed to do that. It's supposed to keep playing that. Sorry about that. That Backman Turner Overdrive, the short version. You ain't seen nothing yet. Clearly not. Oasis is not supposed to play yet because we're going to do birthdays. And Stephen King was born on this day, and he's turning 79 today. US author. His horror stories include Carrie, The Shining, The Stand, Cujo, Pet Sematary, and It. He wrote his first short story at the age of 7, and he wrote Carrie when he was a teacher in 1974. He also writes under the name of Richard Bachman. And Bill Murray is turning 76, US actor. He played one of the Ghostbusters in the original 1984 hit movie, as well as the sequel. His other major movies include Stripes, Razor's Edge, Scrooged, What About Bob, Groundhog Day, Lost in Translation, St. Vincent and the Grand Budapest Hotel in 2014. And Liam Gallagher is turning 54, UK singer and musician. Liam and his brother Noel are the nucleus of the band Oasis, of course. The group reunited in 2025, and on the 4th of July 2025, the band performed their very first show in 16 years as part of their Oasis Live 25 tour at the Principality Stadium in Cardiff, Wales. The hit singles include, of course, Don't Look Back in Anger and Wonderwall. He also heads the band BDI that was or has released two albums. But here we go, Oasis, and we'll try take two with Wonderwall.

And happy 54th birthday to Liam Gallagher, of course, from Oasis. And happy birthday to you if it's your birthday today. Got some great music coming up this final hour of The Breakfast Show. We've got the Nolans, the Rolling Stones, Peter Sarsted, Zager and Evans, and Dean Lewis singing these songs.

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That's the Nolans. 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Good morning, you're live and local with Jeff McNish, and this is The Breakfast Show, sponsored by Martin Burns Bedroom Furnishing. Big yellow building at 185 Blair Street, and don't forget, they are open on Sundays from 11 till 3. We've got Rolling Stones now with Honky Tonk Woman.

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At 27 past 8 on Bunbury 103.7, we've got news coming up, and to get us there, we've got Zaga and Evans in the year 2525.

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1: This is AN News West in Australia. I'm Lee Harrison. The Primary Industries Department has set up shark capture gear at Perth's popular Sorrento Beach. The state government's ordered officers to catch and kill the shark that fatally bit a 63-year-old swimmer on Friday. Greg O'Neill's family says he was a generous and devoted family man who loved the ocean. Department officers are conducting water and land patrols. Fisheries Minister Jackie Jarvis says the shark must be removed from the water.
2: These are a protected species. What I have done is, in this exceptional circumstance, I've considered the exceptional circumstances of the attack, the hazard posed by this shark, and potential recovery of coronial evidence. I have ordered a catch and kill for this shark.
1: The Greens say there's no guarantee the baited drumline deployed will catch the right shark, calling for increased funding for shark-spotting drones and helicopters. A 46-year-old Byford man has been charged with murder after a 44-year-old man was fatally wounded in East Rockingham on Friday evening. It was the second stabbing in Perth in just 21 hours. A man in his 20s was attacked on Saturday afternoon at Lakeside Joondalup. The two incidents aren't connected. Police say there's no ongoing threat to public safety. One Nation leader Pauline Hanson's expected to visit WA next month. She's set to give a keynote presentation at the Pastoralists and Graziers Association of WA's annual convention. It'll be her first visit to the state since her party won the Secret Harbour by-election. To sport now, and umpires will find out today if they've been selected for Saturday's AFL clash between Fremantle and Brisbane. The AFL to make a decision on if field umpire Hayden Myers is selected after his late holding the ball decision during the Lions' win over Hawthorn. Brownlow medal winner James Hurd says it was the right call.
3: It's absolutely the right call, and you feel for Jarman Impey. I mean, it wasn't his fault that they lost the game, but that in the moment, it was the point here. And you talk about the McCluggage tackle, and we'll see it again here. A fantastic tackle and a very, very smart tackle from a guy who's had an interrupted year.
1: Peel Thunders secured their fourth premiership after demolishing Claremont in the Waffle Grand Final with a 62-point thumping. The final score 16-17, 1-13 to 7-9-51. Claremont were no match for Peel Thunder, featuring 14 AFL-listed players who led from start to finish. Jeremy Sharp claimed the Simpson medal as best on ground. And the Wallabies have touched down in Perth ahead of Sunday's test against the world champion Springboks. This is AN News Western Australia.
4: 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Weather forecast for today, partly cloudy. UV index is predicted to reach 6, which is high. Expected maximum temperature for Bunbury and Busselton today, 20, Harvey 21, Collie 22, and Perth is expecting 23. At the moment, we've got 11 degrees in Collie, 13 in Busselton, and 14 degrees in Bunbury. Here's Peter Sarsted from 1969. Where do you go to, my lovely? At 27 to 9.

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Good morning, you're live and local with Jeff McNish, and this is The Breakfast Show, sponsored by Martin Burns Bedroom Furnishing. 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

Roxas. And where are you now at 13 to 9? Well, we're here in the studios, but Steve Ingram's all set to do a live broadcast from Milligan's at Milligan Street. He'll be starting up after 9 o'clock. They're celebrating 40 years and they want to have everyone gather at Milligan today from 10 a.m. to 1 p.m. Get on down there and join Steve, and I'll be down there joining him very shortly. All throughout this week, Milligan are celebrating 40 years birthday, and they've got plenty of presents they want to give you as well. So come on down and join them for free coffee and lunch today, and all the activities that normally happen at Milligan are all on display. So be a part of that celebration this week. Now, a well-named Angle Grinders, that's the name of the band, from Bunbury. This is their 2019 release. It's called Primitive Man here at Bunbury 103.7.

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Dean Lewis from 2019 and 7 minutes. Well, it's actually only 4 minutes away from 9 o'clock, and that's when the news will happen. And Steve Ingram will take over, and he's down there at Milligan House. I'll be joining him very shortly. Have a great day. Thank you for joining me for breakfast. I'll be back again tomorrow between 6 and 9 and we can share music and breakfast together again. Going to finish off today with Hot Chocolate and Everyone's a Winner. This will take us up to news at 9 o'clock.

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1: I'm Ron Wilson. New polling shows support for federal Labor at its lowest level since 2012. The government's primary vote has slipped 2 points to 27% in the latest news poll. The coalition managed only One Nation leading the pack on 30% in primary vote support. But opposition leader Angus Taylor says he's not focusing on the polls.
2: You're seeing improvement in the support for me as leader, and you're seeing improvement in many polls for the coalition. But look, I'm not going to get into focusing and commenting on an individual poll.
1: John Howard's son is reportedly considering a tilt at politics. Richard Howard is considering throwing his hat in the ring for the New South Wales seat of Wurunga. Senior Liberals believe the move would bolster the party ahead of next year's New South Wales state election. New South Wales police say a deadly stabbing in the Blue Mountains is the fourth domestic violence-related incident across the state in a matter of days. In the latest incident, one child is dead and two others are in critical condition after being found with stab wounds. A woman was also found with serious injuries at the scene at Valley Heights, and at this stage, police are not looking for anyone else in their investigation. An inquest starts today into the death of 2-year-old Joe Massa after treatment he received at Sydney's Northern Beaches Hospital 2 years ago. The toddler suffered a cardiac arrest before being transferred to Sydney Children's Hospital at Randwick, where he died. The inquest will focus on the care and treatment he received at Northern Beaches Hospital. Cocaine consumption in Victoria has surged sixfold in the past decade. Wastewater data shows more than 1.2 tonnes is now consumed each year, with the Victorian market estimated to be worth $1.3 billion. The Australian Criminal Intelligence Commission warns cocaine use is becoming normalised despite the potentially deadly consequences. A national survey has found nearly half of all cybercrimes in Australia go unreported. 42% of those surveyed had either been targeted or had been victims of cybercrime in the past 5 years. The offences were dominated by financial scams, data breaches, and hacking. Entertainers from around the globe have joined local stars to honour John Farnham in a special tribute concert at Rod Laver Arena in Melbourne. Celine Dion sang You're the Voice live from Paris, while Coldplay's Chris Martin surprised the crowd with a song specially written for John.
3: Oh, thank you, John. Oh, thank you, John. One day we'll all be gone. But the thing about John Farnham's songs is they'll keep living on.
1: And Australians will continue to live longer, but the pace of the nation's population growth will slow over the next 40 years. They are some of the findings in the latest intergenerational report being released today. By 2066, males will live on average to 86, while women can expect an average age of 90. This is AIR National News. In sport, Australia has secured a 3-0 series clean sweep against Zimbabwe after holding on for a one-wicket win in the third and final one-dayer in Harare. Chasing 272, the Aussies looked gone when Josh Inglis was dismissed for a brilliant 103. But Nathan Ellis guided the visitors home with 36, the winning runs coming on the second-to-last ball of the game.
4: And that is it! What a brilliant show of tempo by Nathan Ellis.
1: The Lions will challenge a one-match ban for striking handed to Lachie Neale at the AFL Tribunal. Neale was charged for off-the-ball contact with Hawks star Jack Ginnivan. The Brisbane star hasn't been suspended in his 15-year, 320-game career. If banned, he'll miss Saturday's AFL Grand Final against Fremantle. The AFL Brownlow Medal will be held tonight, with Collingwood star Nick Dykos the overwhelming favourite to take out the game's highest individual honour.

0: And in NRL, the Newcastle Knights have reached the preliminary final for the first time since 2013 after upsetting the Warriors 12-10 at Eden Park. The Knights will play the Panthers on Sunday at Accor Stadium for a place in the decider. Australian Independent Radio News.
1: 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Forecast for the rest of Monday, maximum 20, partly cloudy and light winds. The UV index is predicted to reach 6, which is very high. Expected temperatures in our region, Busselton looking for 20, Collie 22, Harvey 21. Okay, let's have a quick look, run around the nation. Firstly, Adelaide, today cloudy, maximum 17, tomorrow sunny and maximum 21. Melbourne, possible morning shower today with a max of 15, tomorrow sunny and 17. Hobart, a shower or two today and 15, tomorrow partly cloudy and 17. Canberra, today sunny and a possible shower with 23. Tomorrow, cloudy and 16. Sydney, shower or two today and 28. Tomorrow, a shower or two and just 19. And Brisbane, maximum 31 today. Tomorrow, mostly sunny and 27. Last but not least, Darwin, today mostly sunny and 33. And the same for tomorrow. That's it. You're right up to date with news and weather. It is 6 after 9 on Bunbury 103.7. Let's open today with a track from Chicago.

Chicago with Hard to Say I'm Sorry. 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And, of course, pardon me, when it comes to air conditioning, regular servicing improves performance, provides cleaner air for healthy lifestyle, and prevents breakdowns. Our sponsor, Arctic Air, has the lowest service costs in Bunbury. What's happening today, apart from enjoying ourselves down at Milligan House, we'll be doing fairly normal things today. I'll check you up on fuel prices in a short while. A little bit of homegrown history after 10. And birthdays, of course. Absolutely. I'll have a quote for you today, as we normally would do. But unfortunately, no music quiz coming up later after 11. We can't do that when we're doing an outside broadcast. But we are at Milligan Resource Centre, celebrating 40 years at Milligan. 40 years of good humans. That's what they say down here at Milligan Resource Centre. More about that as we go on a little bit further on during the day. In the meantime, here's a track from the Bee Gees, and this is 1st of May.

0: Don't ask me why, but time has passed us by. Someone else moved in.
1: We're just doing a live broadcast here on their behalf. So. So, yes, you heard that from here.
2: Some of it, yeah. Yeah. I asked one of the ladies.
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1: Good on you, mate.
2: 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I do listen to that.
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And there we go. That was Brian McKnight. It is 20 after 9 on Bunbury 103.7. We're live and local for Arctic Air, and we're broadcasting live this morning from Milligan Resource Centre. 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That's Phoenix in Barley Street, followed by $2.25.3 Vibe in Siesta Park and $2.26.2 Vibe in Broadwater. The dearest unleaded fuel is $2.48.8. For diesel in Busselton, $2.62.0 is the cheapest. That's Phoenix in Barley Street, then $2.68.2 Vibe in Broadwater, followed by $2.68.3 Liberty in West Busselton. With your dearest diesel in the Busselton region today, $2.89.9. 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
1: This year's Walk for Reconciliation begins at 10 a.m. on Thursday, the 22nd of October, at the Wodandi Budja statue at Kumbana Bay. 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

The young divas there with This Time I Know It's For Real. 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Our quote for today, very interesting quote for today, and if you have a quote, by all means, send us your favourite quote, 0448 057 916. Quote, "The trouble with having an open mind, of course, is that people will insist on coming along and trying to put things in it." Courtesy of Terry Pratchett there. Yes, the trouble with having an open mind, of course, is that people will insist on coming along and trying to put things in it. There we go. That's your quote for today. 9:30 on Bunbury 103.7. We are down at Milligan Resource Centre. Pop on down and say good day. They are celebrating 40 years of being in business, basically. That's down at Milligan House, and they've been bringing people together for long over 40 years. In the meantime, here's a track from Shaken Stevens, and this is Green Door.

Shaken Stevens there behind the green door. 26 to 10 on Bunbury 103.7. You're live and local with Steve Ingram. 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And as I said, we are live from Milligan Resource Centre, and it's their 40th birthday celebrations. So we're filling in. We're filling Milligan, there's a mouthful, isn't there, with good people and good stuff from their community for a very special Monday at Milligan. There'll be free coffee from the Southwest Women's Health Centre's Dragonfly Coffee Van and lunch from Kerry Park Lions and lots of demos and activities from all of us here, Bunbury Community Radio, City of Bunbury, Repair Cafe, Southwest Aboriginal Centre's Women's Collective, Thread Together and WA Recovery College, all happening down here at Milligan Resource Centre. 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Next up, we've got a track from Marty Roan.

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You're live and local with Steve Ingram, and this is The Morning Show, sponsored by Arctic Air and brought to you from Milligan House. And all the action today will start at 10 a.m. That will be a free coffee from Southwest Women's Health Centres, Dragonfly Coffee Van, and lunch from the Kerry Park Lions. It's commencing at 10 a.m. this morning. And way back in August 1986 was the official opening and inaugural meeting, general meeting of Milligan House. So we are celebrating 40 years of Milligan House. Alrighty, coming up next, we've got a track from Reflections.

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And there we go. 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Now, she's a pianist who writes emotional pop music to spread meaningful messages to others. 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
1: The Bunbury Museum and Heritage Centre presents 40 years of the South West Opera Company, whose cloakroom display explores the story of SWOC from its humble beginnings to award-winning productions and international tours. 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

And that was the Band of Monsters and Men with Little Talks. 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And I tell you what, the Repair Cafe will be here today, and you can bring any clothes down, and they will teach you and help you with all your repairs and mending. Okay, that's down at Milligan Resource Centre. To take us to the news at 10 o'clock, we've got Mark Armand and Jean Pitney.

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1: I'm Ron Wilson. The Domestic, Family and Sexual Violence Commissioner has described the past weekend in New South Wales as horrific and heartbreaking. Four separate deaths in the state are all being investigated as domestic violence related. A child is among those who've died in the incidents over the past 48 hours, as well as a woman aged in her 90s. Michaela Cronin says everyone has a responsibility to address domestic violence across Australia.
2: It's not something we're going to solve in any one government's term. This is something that requires long-term investment, action, commitment to action.
1: A man has died after being pulled from the water at a beach in Newcastle. Three men, all aged in their 20s, had to be pulled from the water after getting into trouble at Stockton. Three people drowned in separate incidents across New South Wales over the weekend. Prime Minister Anthony Albanese says tech giants need to do better when it comes to regulating child safety. Following a demonstration in New York of the latest Apple features inspired by Australia's social media regulations, Mr. Albanese stressed that major tech platforms still have significant room for improvement. The push for stronger online safety reforms comes as Australia campaigns for a seat on the UN Security Council.
3: They need to do better, which is why, as I said yesterday, the eSafety Commissioner has already asked for or demanded, in accordance with the law, further information from these companies. They need to do better, quite clearly.
1: Pork barrelling appears to be in full swing in Victoria ahead of the November state election. Premier Ben Carroll has announced $9 million in funding for the regional Victorian hospitality industry if his Labor government is re-elected. The Premier says it will be a targeted investment.
4: On regional breweries, regional festivals and bands in regional Victoria. And we saw firsthand when Lenny Kravitz toured Mildura, when you have an international act come and stay, not get back on the plane and go back to where they've come from, it really has a great local impact.
1: The hunt for a shark that fatally attacked a swimmer at Perth Sorrento Beach 3 days ago has ceased, despite the state government's catch and kill order. The Department of Primary Industry says the chances of catching the shark involved in the attack are very slim. 63-year-old swimmer Greg O'Neill was killed just 15 metres from shore. New South Wales is set to become the first state to introduce mandatory recycling for solar panels. There are more than a million rooftop solar systems installed on homes across the state. The government has opened consultation on the proposed scheme and is seeking feedback from industry, recyclers and the community. And more than 32,000 examples of one of Australia's most popular utes have been recalled because the spare wheel is at risk of falling off. According to the recall of the BYD Shark 6 plug-in hybrid ute, incorrect installation could cause the spare wheel to fall off while driving. This is Air National News. In sport, Lions and Hawthorn legend Lee Matthews believes Lachie Neale only has a slim chance of having his one-match ban overturned at the AFL Tribunal tomorrow night. If Neale is suspended, it will rule him out of the AFL Grand Final. Referee decisions are once again in the spotlight following the Newcastle Knights' 12-10 victory over the Warriors in their NRL semi-final at Eden Park. Ashley Klein was showered with beer cans as he walked up the tunnel after full time, with several late calls going the way of the Knights. Warriors coach Andrew Webster says they should have received a penalty for Tyson Frizzell's escort, but they can't blame Klein for the loss. The Knights have advanced to play the Panthers in Sunday's second preliminary final at Accor Stadium. Australia has won its third men's one-dayer in Zimbabwe to clean sweep the series. It went down to the final over, with Nathan Ellis hitting the winning runs for a one-wicket victory. And Nick Dykos could become the first Collingwood Brownlow medalist in 15 years when the 2026 count takes place tonight. Not since Dane Swan in 2011 has a Magpie taken out the league's top honour. Dykos goes into the count as the runaway favourite. Australian Independent Radio News.
5: 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Let's have a look at the forecast for the rest of Monday. Maximum 20, partly cloudy and light winds. The UV index is

0: predicted to reach 6, which is very high. Expected temperatures in our region, Busselton looking for 20, Collie 22 and Harvey 21. Currently it is 17 in Bunbury and Collie. And quickly for the rest of the working week, tomorrow Tuesday, minimum 9, maximum 20 and partly cloudy. Wednesday, minimum 9, maximum 20 with a possible shower. Thursday, minimum 8, maximum 19 with a shower or two. And Friday, 9 to 18 with a shower or two. There we go, you're right up to date with news and weather. It is 6 after 10 on Bunbury 103.7. Here's a track from Mariah Carey, and this is Honey.
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11 after 10 on Bunbury 103.7, and you're listening to The Morning Show. And you may not notice the steady decline in your air conditioning performance. Don't let this happen. Avoid a decline in comfort and increase running costs with regular cleaning and maintenance by sponsor Arctic Air. They're down at the Railway Centre. We're live at Milligan House this morning. If you want to come on down and say good day, we'll be here right through till midday today as part of their 40th anniversaries. Lots and lots of things happening. Free coffee and lots of stuff from the South West Women's Health Centre's Dragonfly Coffee Van and lunch from Kerry Park Lions. All happening down here at Milligan Resource Centre. 11 after 10, here's Cliff Richard.

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Well, there we go. One Direction there. It's 21 after 10 on Bunbury 103.7, and you're listening to The Morning Show, sponsored by Arctic Air, coming to you today direct from Milligan Resource Centre. Time to have a quick look at birthdays, and when we do this, we always look at a little bit of homegrown history. Take your minds back to the 21st of September 1924. Interesting. Should local contractors get preference over those from out of town? That was a question that the Bunbury Council grappled with. When tenders were opened for additions to the municipal chambers, the lowest was from Mr. Hicks for £206. Nilsson and Banting were next with £215. Now, Councillor Baldock suggested that, as Mr. Nilsson was a ratepayer, his tender should be accepted. In the end, the lowest tender was accepted. That's happening on the 21st of September, 1924. Now, if it is your birthday today, a great big happy birthday from all of us here at Bunbury Community Radio. Hope you have a super day. Weather-wise, it's almost perfect at the moment. And if you do have a birthday today, you share it with the likes of Kevin Rudd, born in Nambour, Queensland in 1957. Kevin is 69 today. Australian diplomat and former politician. He served as Prime Minister of Australia from 2007 to 2010 and from June to September 2013, holding office as the leader of the Labor Party. From 2023 to 2026, Rudd was the Ambassador of Australia to the United States. You also share it with the likes of Dave Wenham, born in Marrickville, Sydney in 1965. David is 61 today, Australian actor, and his film credits include Lord of the Rings trilogy as Faramir, Van Helsing in 2004, the Murray Phelan TV movies, Stiff, 2004, and The Brush Off, also in 2004, and then in Elvis in 2022. He played Diver Dan in the Sea Change TV series and Captain Arthur Phillip in the 2015 drama series Banished. That was David Wenham. It's his birthday today, turning 61. And for the birthday people today, we've chosen a number by Bobby V. This goes way back to 1962, and this is Devil or Angel.

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It's 29 to 11 on Bunbury 103.7. You're live and local with Steve Ingram, and this is the morning show, sponsored by Arctic Air. Of course, we are down at Milligan Resource Centre. Lots and lots of things are happening down here this morning. Where are we? So you can come on down for free coffee from the Southwest Women's Health Centre's Dragon Coffee Van, and lunch from Kerry Park Lions. There'll be demos and activities from Bunbury Community Radio, City of Bunbury, The Repair Cafe, Southwest Aboriginal Women's Collective, Thread Together, and WA Recovery College. Everyone is welcome, and get this, everything is free. That's cake, coffee, things to try, connections to make, and 40 years of Milligan to celebrate. Let's take it up now with Rod Stewart, and this is You're In My Heart.

24 to 11 on Bunbury 103.7, and we're broadcasting live from Milligan Resource Centre as part of their 40-year celebrations. So in August 1986, the official opening and inaugural general meeting was held. Some interesting plots along the way. In 1997, in April, Milligan House Homework Centre began operation on Tuesday, Wednesdays and Thursdays between 4 and 5pm. Primary school children received volunteer tutoring with their homework. Interesting. And in January 1998, the WA Deaf Society began. Bunbury Branch took up residence at Milligan House. All sorts of things happening down here at Milligan House. Come on down and say good day. You're welcome to. We'll be here right through until midday today. 23 to 11, here's Yothu Yindi.

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Phil Collins there with Separate Lives. 13 to 11 on Bunbury 103.7. And we're down here at Milligan Resource Centre because it is their 40th birthday. And I've got another special birthday today as well. Curtis is turning 41 today, just 1 year older than Milligan Resource Centre. So happy birthday, Curtis, from all of your friends and family. Well done to you. Now, sometimes friendships just have to end. That was the catalyst for Busselton performer Dusty Rule writing this song, Better Off. Another local artist we're featuring on Bunbury 103.7.

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1: Seniors Bingo is played every Friday at the Commercial Sporting and Recreation Club in Simmons Street. Doors will open at 10:30 a.m. with eyes down at 20 past 12. 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Seniors Bingo is held every Friday at the Commercial Sporting and Recreation Club, Simmons Street. 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

0: And that was Marilyn with Cry and Be Free. 4 to 11 on Bunbury 103.7 to take us to the news. We've got a track from Michael Bublé, and this is Haven't Met You Yet.
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2: Hello there, this is Michael Lynch. Canberra watchers say the findings of the latest news poll will probably have Labor and the Coalition reaching for the worry beads. With only 27% support, the ALP has recorded its lowest primary vote since 2012, while the Coalition and One Nation remained unchanged on 19 and 30% respectively. But opposition leader Angus Taylor says he's not worried by the polls.
3: You've seen improvement in the support for me as leader, and you're seeing improvement in many polls for the Coalition. But look, I'm not going to get into focusing and commenting on an individual poll.
2: Anthony Albanese is now in New York ahead of the UN General Assembly summit this week. During that meeting, the Prime Minister will outline Australia's case for a seat on the influential UN Security Council, a status it's not held since 2013. The Prime Minister says he's looking forward to lobbying throughout this week for Australia's inclusion on the Security Council.
4: Australia is a peaceful, stable, reliable partner, and we will be advancing our case over coming days.
2: Three women in New South Wales have been killed allegedly by male relatives in separate incidents in the space of just 10 hours. Deputy Police Commissioner Peter McKenna says tackling family violence is a whole of society issue.
5: Four horrific DV homicides over the weekend, and in fact none of them were known to us for domestic violence. There was no AVOs involved. And it just goes to show that these things can happen in any postcode anywhere.
2: The Victorian Chamber of Commerce and Industry wants the AFL Grand Final public holiday axed because it's costing local businesses around $500 million in lost trade. The VCCI says there's no justification for the holiday, especially this year, with no Victorian teams playing in the Grand Final. The AFL public holiday on the Friday preceding the decider was introduced in 2015 by the former Andrews Labor government. In air lifestyle news, a prediction that Australians will continue to live longer, but that the pace of the nation's population growth will slow over the next 40 years. These are some of the findings in the latest intergenerational report being released today. That report speculates that by 2066, males will live on average to the age of 86 and women to almost 90. Britain's Liberal Democrats have urged Prime Minister Andy Burnham to establish an emergency register of civilian volunteers who could be called upon if Britain comes under attack. That call follows a warning by European leaders of an intensifying Russian threat and a statement by NATO that it's ready to respond to an escalation of aggression. In other news, science teachers say all Year 11 and 12 students should be forced to study STEM subjects. Nearly half of all cyber crimes in Australia go unreported. That's the key finding of research, which says that 42% of respondents surveyed had either been targeted or had been a victim of cybercrime in the past 5 years. Now checking the Aussie share market, which shows the All Ords is down 13 points at 89.08, and one Australian dollar is currently buying 71.25 US cents. This is Air National News. As we launch into AFL Grand Week, Collingwood superstar Nick Dacos is the almost unbackable favourite to win tonight's Brownlow Medal. Sarah Patterson reports.
6: Well, many pundits have already written off tonight's award for the AFL's best and fairest player as a foregone conclusion, with some even tipping Dacos will win by double-digit votes. After an outstanding season, every online predictor has Dacos running away with the award. But the Brownlow is known for dark horses, gazumping the medal favourite, two players who could potentially give

0: to preliminary finalists in just 12 months under the guidance of Justin Holbrook. The Knights upset the Warriors 12-10 in their semi-final in front of nearly 50,000 fans at Auckland's Eden Park last night. League great Brad Fittler has told Today it's a remarkable story.
1: They've been incredible, you know. They've got a few stars, but a lot of inexperienced players that are doing it. Dom Young, he's been incredible. His relationship with Kalen Ponga.
0: Australia has claimed a whitewash victory in the one-day series 3-0 against Zimbabwe, winning the last over of the match by a single wicket. And that's sports on Australian Independent Radio News.
2: 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Let's have a look at the forecast for the rest of Monday. Maximum 20, partly cloudy and light winds. The UV index is predicted to reach 6, which is high. Expected temperatures in our region, Busselton looking for 20, Collie 22 and Harvey 21. Currently it is 19 in Bunbury, 18 in both Busselton and Collie. And for the rest of the working week, tomorrow Tuesday, minimum 9, maximum 20, partly cloudy. Wednesday, 9 to 20 and a possible shower. Thursday, 8 to 19 with a shower or two. And Friday, 9 to 18 with a shower or two. There we go. You're right up to date with news and weather. It is just after 11, 2 minutes after 11. In fact, here's a track from the Steve Miller Band and Fly Like an Eagle.

0: There we go. That was the Steve Miller Band from way back in 1976. It's 5 after 11 on Bunbury 103.7, and this is The Morning Show, sponsored by Arctic Air, and we're broadcasting live down at Milligan Resource Centre because they are celebrating their 40 years of being in business. I have with me this morning Sonia. Good morning, Sonia.
1: Good morning.
0: How are you today?
1: Fabulous. Could we ask for a better day?
0: Absolutely. So this is the start of a fairly big week for you and Milligan Resource Centre.

0: huge week. It's kicking off today and it goes all the way through to Thursday night.
1: Okay, got lots and lots of things happening all through each and every day. Lots and lots of free stuff as usual.
0: Oh, always free. Everything at Milligan is always free. 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
1: You've got it, absolutely. You've also got the Repair Cafe, so if you want to bring any clothes down, they will teach you and help you repair them.
0: Absolutely. Those guys are geniuses when it comes to repairing stuff.
1: Because I'm not very good. Are you very good at that?
0: Me neither. Not at all.
1: Okay, then. So all sorts of other stuff happening on you can mingle, cake, coffee, and make lots and lots of connections because it all happens here at Milligan Resource Centre.
0: It all happens here. So, yes, we've got today, as I said, come down for lots of free things. Tomorrow morning we have our AGM and then we have our memories and mingles. So we're inviting everybody who's ever been part of a Milligan, to come down tomorrow between 10 and 12. We will have morning tea. We'll do some interviews, capture some stories and really talk about the history of how Milligan's got to where it is.
1: And there is quite a bit of history too. I noticed it was officially opened back in, is it August of 1986? Were you around then?
0: Yes, I was. I'm not, I won't say how old I was, but yes, I was.
1: Sonia, how long have you been involved with Milligan?
0: I have been here for 8 glorious years.
1: Wow, that is a long time. So you've seen it grow even over those 8 years?
0: Absolutely. I think the success of Milligan is being able to adapt to what the community needs at the time. So watching it move and mould with the community has been really exciting.
1: Okay, so you can walk away feeling really good about what's happening in the local community?
0: Oh, absolutely. People are awesome. Our community is strong. I think we get to see that here every single day. So, everyone just needs to keep being glorious humans because they're everywhere.
1: They surely are. And not to forget, although you had to cancel it yesterday, your really, really free market. I mean, that kicked off unbelievably huge.
0: It did. It did. And fortunately, well, very luckily, we were recognised with an award a couple of weeks ago. We won the Waste Sorted Award for WA for a regional community centre, for a regional event. So that was great to be recognised. But again, that's based off the strength of our community and is community driven. You know, 300 to 350 people. Every market is huge, and it's one of our favourite events.
1: And not only that, lots and lots of smiling faces.
0: So many smiling faces. There's always smiling faces here.
1: We've done broadcasts here from here before, and I couldn't get over the community spirit, the feel of it when you're here at those really free markets.
0: Oh, absolutely. The vibe is everything at Milligan.
1: Okay, then. So each and every day this week from 10 a.m., basically, come on down and have a chat to all the staff here. Lots and lots of things happening, lots and lots of things for free. So to our listeners, by all means, come on down.
0: Come on down, jump on our website, our Facebook, check out what's happening, but come visit us.
1: All right, thank you very much. That was Sonia there from Milligan Resource Centre, and they're celebrating 40 years of serving the community right here in Bunbury. Awesome. 9 after 11 on Bunbury 103.7. Here's a track from Justin Timberlake.

0: 14 after 11 on Bunbury 103.7. You're live and local with Steve Ingram. 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Come on down and say g'day. Lots and lots of free stuff here today. 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

The Beach Boys with a Wild Honey, 20 after 11 on Bunbury 103.7, and you're listening to The Morning Show, sponsored by Arctic Air, coming to you direct today from the Million Resource Centre. Lots and lots of things happening down here. It's their 40th anniversary, in fact, so you can come on down, meet and greet all of the people here. Free coffee from the Southwest Women's Health Centre's Dragonfly coffee van, and I can vouch for that. Also, lunch from Kerry Park Lions. Lots of activities. We'll be here until midday today. Come on down and say good day. It's a lot of fun, a lot of things happening here at the moment. 20 after 11, here's a track from Concrete Blonde.

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Olivia Newton-John and A Little More Love. It's 28 after 11 on Bunbury 103.7, and we're broadcasting from Milligan Resource Centre. It is their 40th birthday, and you're invited to come on down, have a look to see what's on offer. There's lots and lots of free stuff, as there always is at Milligan House. It'll be happening all week, so you can come on down. In fact, there's free coffee today, free lunch from the Kerry Park Lions. We'll be here until midday today, so by all means, come down and say good day, put a face to the voice, and everyone is welcome, and everything is free, and 40 years of Milligan to celebrate. So lots and lots of people down here. Come on down and say good day. 29 after 11. Here's a nice little number by Roy Orbison, and this is Dream Baby.

There we go, Roy Orbison. It's 28 to 12 on Bunbury 103.7. It is 19 in Collie and 20 in Collie, 19 in Bunbury, and also 19 in Busselton. As I said, we're down at Milligan House. Come on down, say good day, have a look at all the fun things that are happening down here, and it'll be going right through each and every day of this week with the celebration of their 40 years of helping the community. There we go. Milligan Resource Centre, 28 to 12. Here's another oldie but a goldie, this time from Normie Rowe.

And that was The Move there with Flowers in the Rain. 22 to 12 on Bunbury 103.7. 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

And that was Rihanna and Beyonce there. 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And you're live and local with Steve Ingram. 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And we are broadcasting live this morning from the Milligan Resource Centre. They're celebrating 40 years of operation this week, in fact. So you can come on down. They're open each and every day of the week. Lots and lots of free goodies here. You can meet and greet lots and lots of different people. They do great work within the community. So come down and see what they do, make yourself available and have a chat to all the girls from Milligan Resource. Here's a track from the Hollies and I'm Alive.

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Wendy Matthews there with The Day You Went Away. 6 to 12 on Bunbury 103.7. Well, that's about a wrap-up here from down at Milligan Resource Centre. They'll be open all week for the public. Come on down and say good day to the team here. Lots and lots of freebies happening each and every day. Right after the midday news, Josie Arnold will be in with today's edition of the Lunchbox program. In the meantime, I'll be back on tomorrow morning between 9 and 12. And I'm going to leave you today with a song from Richard Clapton and The Best Years of Our Life.

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1: This is Air News Western Australia. I'm Ron Wilson. A 25-year-old man from East Bunbury is facing up to 7 years in prison after the Australian Border Force allegedly uncovered child exploitation material in the recently deleted folder of his mobile phone. Officers were searching his luggage at Perth Airport last month when they say they found 9 videos. The hunt for a shark that fatally attacked a swimmer at Sorrento Beach 3 days ago has ceased despite the state government's catch-and-kill order. The Department of Primary Industries says there's been no evidence of white shark activity in the area and the chances of catching the shark involved in the attack are very slim. Acting Premier Rita Saffiotti says she's reached out to the Sorrento Surf Lifesaving Club.
2: I rang the President just to offer our support, anything we can do in relation to the local community, because this affects so many people that are on that beach.
1: The Domestic, Family and Sexual Violence Commissioner has described the past weekend in New South Wales as horrific and heartbreaking.

0: as a woman aged in her 90s. Michaela Cronin says everyone has a responsibility to address domestic violence across Australia.
1: It's not something we're going to solve in any one government's term. This is something that requires long-term investment, action, commitment to action.
0: The Prime Minister has arrived in New York to make Australia's case for a seat at the UN Security Council. Anthony Albanese is hoping to win the required two-thirds majority of the 193 UN member states for a two-year term from 2029.
2: Australia is a peaceful, stable, reliable partner, and we will be advancing our case over coming days.
0: He says Australia's priorities would be online safety, the regulation of artificial intelligence, and action on climate change. Entertainers from around the globe have joined local stars to honour John Farnham in a special tribute concert at Rod Laver Arena in Melbourne. Celine Dion sang You're the Voice live from Paris, while Coldplay's Chris Martin surprised the crowd with a song specially written for John.
3: Oh, thank you, John, oh, thank you, John, one day we'll all be gone. But the thing about John Farnham songs is they'll keep living on.
0: More than 32,000 popular utes have been recalled because the spare wheel is at risk of falling off. According to the recall of the BYD Shark 6 plug-in hybrid ute, incorrect installation could cause the spare wheel to fall off while driving. In sport, Dockers key forward Patrick Voss says the team is trying to stay in the zone amongst all the grand final excitement. It's set to be a busy week for Fremantle, with Brownlow festivities tonight and an open training session on Wednesday. They'll fly to Melbourne later in the week, ready for the grand final parade and a captain's run at the MCG on Friday. Voss says it's important to stay focused.
4: There's a lot of work to do. We'll keep it as normal as we can. There's obviously a lot of extra stuff going on this week and a few more commitments, which we'll embrace, enjoy. But, yeah, we've got a job to do, so that'll be the main focus.
0: And Lions and Hawthorn legend Lee Matthews believes Lachie Neale only has a slim chance of having his one-match ban overturned at the AFL Tribunal tomorrow night. Brisbane will challenge the one-game suspension for striking hawk Jack Ginnivan. If Neale is suspended, it will rule him out of the grand final. This is Air News Western Australia.
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6: Good afternoon. Current temperature in town is 19 degrees and we're going for a top of 20. It's going to be partly cloudy. Tuesday, 9 to 20 and partly cloudy. Wednesday, 9 to 20 and a possible shower. Thursday, 8 to 19 with a shower or two, as is Friday, shower or two, 9 to 17 degrees. Saturday, shower or two expected again, 8 to 18. And Sunday, 9 to 19 with a shower or two. Busselton, you're going for a top today of 20 degrees and it's going to be partly cloudy, as is Harvey, 21. Collie, 22 and partly cloudy, and Perth, 23 degrees. 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

8 past 12, Billy Joel opening up the Lunchbox Show with Uptown Girl. Josie Arnold with you until just before 3 o'clock, when, of course, Ron Moffat takes over between 3 and 5 with his show Monday Memories. Congratulations for a fantastic show this morning from Milligan. Out to Steve and to Jeff, who I know is the behind-the-scenes gentleman for all the techno stuff. Well done, gentlemen. 40 years of Milligan. Gather at Milligan. They've got a wonderful show, a wonderful few days, actually. 21st of September to the 24th of September. 40 years of good humans. Jump online and see what they've got, what else they've got to offer. They're having some wonderful celebrations out there. Thank you, gentlemen, for the outside broadcast. And you can relax now. It's always harder doing it out of a studio than in a studio. Trust me. You're a bit like a duck paddling like fury, but it's got to seem smooth on top. Anyhow, welcome to the Lunchbox Show. Of course, we're taking requests on 0448 057 916, and I'm going to be giving you the opportunity to win. Look, it's a light and fluffy read, How to Find Love in the Cereal Aisle by Elisa Derogatis, sorry, and it's Compliments of Penguin Random House. And again, gentlemen, I think it's a ladies' book, but who knows? You know, we can't define books by genre, really, or by sex, can we, really? Boys might enjoy How to Find Love in the Cereal Aisle. I'll be giving you a moment to win that throughout the show. I'll be sharing some stories with you, playing some great music, and whatever else you decide to send in. Josie Arnold with you until almost 3 o'clock. Here's Oliver.

That's a cheerful little song, isn't it, to start the afternoon off with. Oliver there with Good Morning Starshine. It's 13 past 12 on Bunbury 103.7. Josie Arnold with you until 3 o'clock, taking requests. Good afternoon, Jorge. Nice to hear from you. That's the good part. Bad part is I don't have the song that you requested, which I was very surprised at. But I've got a feeling, Jorge, that you're a bit of an Elvis Presley man. So this is for you as a sub. I hope it's okay.

0: Elvis Presley. Not quite the version I expected. It had JXL after it, and that's what it was, a jazzed up version, I guess. But Hawaii, thank you for the text. It made me laugh. I'm glad you're all shook up, mate. You stay tuned.
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That's a classic by Stars on 45, isn't it? 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Josie Arnold with you until 3 o'clock this afternoon when Ron Moffat will be in the chair taking you through till 5 with his wonderful Monday memories. Now, Jorge, when you requested the song You Asked Me For by Emmylou Harris about Back Together, or Together Again, I should say, I was looking under Kit Together and this came up and I haven't heard it for a long, long time. So I thought, what the heck? I'll sneak it in for today. It's hot chocolate. I'll put you together again.

0: 28 past 12, hot chocolate there with I'll Put You Together Again, which hopefully, let's hope you haven't fallen apart, but let's hope the music this afternoon will either keep you together, put you together, or hold you together. Josiana with you until 3 o'clock. Thanks for your company.
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great little song from the 60s, 63 to be precise, Perry Como, I Love You and Don't You Forget It. Hi, Joanne, thank you for the message. You know where I'm heading shortly, don't you? To the kitchen to see what you've left the goodies behind. Thank you so much for the kindness that you show all of us here, and I know it is really appreciated by all of us here at 103.7. Now, on this day, Charles Tiffany founded an American store that sold jewelry, china, and other fine accessories in 1837. That's a long time to be going, isn't it? It really is. And, of course, we're all familiar now with Tiffany's, with the turquoise colour, aren't we? I remember years ago when I used to be a marriage celebrant, I had a lovely couple in. They came in and he had taken her to New York as a surprise, fairly wealthy gentleman, obviously, and he had proposed at Central Park, and Tiffany's is within walking distance to Central Park, and he took her there and she chose her engagement ring. My husband hated that story. Awa, awa.

0: At 6 to 1, there's Manfred Mann with Ragamuffin Man. And before that, 38 Special with Second Chance. Josie Arnold with you until 3 o'clock. We're just having a couple of technical issues, so you haven't heard me for a little while. And you're not going to hear me till the other side of the news. We're going to go out with Jimmy Barnes, Simply the Best, and The Searchers, Love Potion number 9, before the 2 o'clock news.
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2: 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It's on Saturday the 17th of October. 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It's on Saturday the 17th of October from 10 a.m. at the Bunbury Museum and Heritage Centre, 1 Arthur Street. Catch up with other writers from the South West and talk about writing. The Grapevine on Bunbury 103.7.

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1: Good afternoon, this is Michael Lynch. Australia is well placed to seize the opportunities ahead, even in an uncertain world. That assurance today from Federal Treasurer Jim Chalmers when delivering this country's seventh intergenerational report. Dr. Chalmers says that over the next 40 years, the economy will be built on renewable energy, critical minerals and AI. He says Australia's natural advantages mean we should be optimistic about the future.
2: Better positioned to benefit from the AI revolution. To succeed in a fragmenting world, to make the most of cleaner and cheaper energy, to manage our changing population and to thrive in an era of new industries.
1: All four of Australia's major banks now expect the Reserve Bank to lift the cash rate next week. The ANZ has updated its forecasts, bringing it in line with the other three banks. It also expects the RBA

0: last weekend as, quote, the worst in recent memory for incidents of domestic violence. This report from Jefferson Shaw.
1: Cyclists in the Blue Mountains discovered three children and a woman suffering stab wounds at Valley Heights. One of the children has died, with all the others in a critical condition. Police are treating the woman as a suspect in the case. Assistant Commissioner Peter McKenna says it's the fourth domestic violence incident in just 48 hours.
2: In my career, it's probably the most horrific weekend I can think of.
1: In the other incidents, a grandmother was stabbed to death, allegedly by her grandson at Bondi. A 23-year-old woman was fatally stabbed, allegedly at the hands of a partner at Wagga Wagga. And in the state's north, a 27-year-old man is accused of murdering a 70-year-old woman believed to be his mother. Advocates say more needs to be done to address domestic violence across Australia. Jefferson Shaw, Sydney.
0: Voter support for One Nation shows no sign of waning, with the latest polling showing the party has a 30% share of the primary vote. Labour is 3 points behind the minor party with a 27% share, followed by the coalition with 19%. West Australian motorists are being warned against stopping to pick flowers along a popular stretch of highway. Sarah Patterson explains.
3: The drive from Bunbury to Busselton, south of Perth, has become a very scenic one of late, with colourful native everlasting wildflowers having been planted along the Bussell Highway to improve the local soil quality. The city of Bunbury has also planted the hardy flowers on its road reserves. The problem is people like the flowers so much they've been pulling over to pick bunches of them from the roadside, an activity authorities describe as not only dangerous, but illegal.
0: Qatar's Prime Minister Sheikh Mohammed Al Thani says the region needs a framework in which sovereignty is respected. Speaking at the opening of the Qatar Economic Forum's UN General Assembly in New York, he says no state can pose a threat to another. Sheikh Mohammed, who's also his country's foreign minister, has described the economic fallout from the US-Israel war on Iran as an earthquake, with its shockwaves reaching far beyond the borders of the Middle East. This is AIR National News. Australia has posted a 3-0 series clean sweep against Zimbabwe after holding on for a one-wicket win in the third and final one-dayer in Harare. Chasing 272, the Aussies looked to have had it when Josh Inglis was dismissed for a brilliant 103. But Nathan Ellis guided the visitors home with an unbeaten 36, the winning runs coming on the second-to-last ball of the game.
4: And that is it! What a brilliant show!
0: Lachie Neal is hoping his good record will see his one-game ban for striking Jack Ginnivan overturned. The Brisbane great hasn't been suspended once in his 15-year AFL career. Footy commentator Jimmy Bartel has told Today Neal will be up against recent history to have the ban overturned.
5: It doesn't look good for Lachie Neal. There's been seven players who have been affronted the tribunal on the one-week suspension. Five have accepted their fate. Another two have gone up and tried to challenge it, and they've knocked it down.
0: Nick Dacos, meanwhile, is the heavily backed favourite to take out tonight's Brownlow medal, so much so that Nike has taken out a front page ad in Melbourne's Herald Sun with a picture of the Collingwood star alongside the word inevitable. Manchester City's perfect start to the EPL season continues after a 5-3 win against Sunderland. City now has the maximum possible 15 points. And that's sport on Australian Independent Radio News.
6: Current temperature in town is 19 degrees. We're going for a top today of 20, and it will remain partly cloudy. Tuesday, 9 to 20 and partly cloudy. Wednesday, 9 to 20 again and possible shower. Thursday, 8 to 19 with a shower or two. Friday, 9 to 17 again with a shower or two. And Saturday, 8 to 18 with a shower or two, as is Sunday, 9 to 19. Busselton, you're going for a top today of 20. It's going to be partly cloudy, as it is for Harvey, Collie and Perth. Harvey, top of 21. Collie, top of 22. And Perth, top of 23. 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

At 10 past one, there's Bob Seger opening up the middle hour of the Lunchbox Show with Night Moves. Josie Arnold with you until 3 o'clock. Sorry about the lack of chat a little while ago. We went for about 15 minutes just with music due to technical issues coming back off the OB. Thank goodness for Jeff McNeish, who was here to fix it. Me, I just wander around the kitchen and had a coffee. That's as much use as I can be. That's the best place for me to be when there's technical issues. Anyhow, welcome back to the show. Thanks for your company. Keep the requests coming on 0448 057 916. Just as you have done, Maggie, I hope all's well in your world and everything's going okay for you. Thanks for joining in on the show and putting your taste to my afternoon show. Here's the Beatles, as requested, with Hey Jude. Hey.

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A little bit of 70s there on the playlist today. Mike Kerb, Congregation with Burning Bridges. It's 20 past one on Bunbury 103.7. Thanks for your company. I'll take requests on 0448 057 916. If there's anything in particular that tickles your fancy this afternoon, send it through to me. I'm also going to be giving you the opportunity to win. It's a bit of a rom-com, I guess, How to Find Love in the Cereal Aisle by Alyssa DeRogatis. And it's a very light, fluffy, you know, equal parts heartbreak, humour and hope. How to Find Love in the Cereal Aisle kind of indicates that, doesn't it? But it's a fresh and flirty send-up of the dating in the modern age and a reminder that love actually does find us when we stop performing and start living. There you go. The story follows Ainsley Green, a successful romance novelist who writes happily ever afters for hopeless romantics, but her own love life has just fallen apart. Her boyfriend's broken up with her and she's struggling with writer's block. She's beginning to question whether the kind of love that she actually writes about really does exist. Her best friend Lucas, who has always supported her, suggests an unusual solution. If she needs inspiration for her next romance novel, she should go out and experience some romance herself. I would say easily said than done, but anyway. So Ainsley creates a plan to deliberately manufacture classic meet-cutes, the kind of charming accidental encounters that happen in romantic novels. She tries everything from bumping into strangers at airports to spilling coffee on attractive men. Unfortunately, these attempts tend to produce awkwardness, embarrassment and stained clothes rather than true love. As she keeps searching for the perfect romance story, she gradually starts questioning whether she's actually been looking in the wrong places and perhaps the love story she's trying so hard to create isn't with one of the strangers, but maybe the person who could become her leading man has been beside her all along. You know how this is going to end, don't you? But anyhow, it's a cute little book. I'll be giving you the opportunity to win that in the last hour of today's show. So stay listening. I'd love to do a show on how did you meet your partner or husband. You don't want to hear my story, trust me. Here's the Doobie Brothers.

0: Doobie Brothers there with Taking It to the Streets. It's 25 past one on Bunbury 103.7. Stacey, thank you for your message. Even with the glitch, it was good. Does that mean because I was off air for 15 minutes? I'll take it the right way, I promise. But thank you for your message. Bruiser, I have no idea about the message you've just sent me, but what I want to know is, what are you doing at Rees Plumbing? Are you turning into a plumber? Very good business, by the way. But anyhow, maybe you can clarify. Come back to me and clarify what you meant. But good morning or good afternoon, and I hope your day is going well. Joanne, I shall endeavour to find your request. It's a great one. But meanwhile, we have to do these community announcements because that's what we do on community radio.
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There you go, Joanne, especially for you. Thank you for requesting that. Marcy Blaine, Bobby's Girl. I'm not sure what year it came out, but it's still around. Like I say, it's got great music. You can hear the lyrics and it tells a bit of a story. Thanks for joining me on 103.7 today. It's the most glorious day out there. I can see blue sky, not a cloud in the sky, even though it said it's going to be cloudy. A little while ago, I said I'd love to do a show on how you met your husband, spouse or partner. And I thought, well, and then... I kid you not, the next song I'm going to play came up, which was a song my husband gave me on a CD. Remember those days when you got CDs and vinyls and tapes? Well, this was CD days. And it was a song by the Black Sorrows. But I thought that always takes me back to when I first met my husband of over 30 years. And I thought maybe you send me in a song, a request with the song that means something to you in your relationship, your marriage or your friendship. 0448 057 916. Meanwhile, this is mine.

Harlene Rose there by the Black Sorrows at 26 past 2 on Bunbury 103.7. Josie Arnold with you until 3 o'clock this afternoon, when Ron will take over the microphone and share Monday memories with you from 3 to 5. Now, Bruiser, thank you for clarifying. It's been a weird little morning in here. Can I just say that? Anyhow, you say it's been madness here in Rhys Plumbing today. Oh, dear. I hope you guys are behaving yourselves, because madness sometimes can be absolute sheer pandemonium. If you guys are involved, I can guess. Anyhow, you wanted to hear a great song by Madness. And I'm going to dedicate, or you've asked to be dedicated to Bruiser, Liam, Laura and Nathan. You guys behave yourselves. Here's House of Fun, especially for you. Thanks for tuning in.

0: you go.
1: That's madness there with House of Fun, especially for Bruiser, Liam, Laura and Nathan. I hope you lot aren't creating too much havoc out at Reese's today. I hope you leave the place as you found it. But anyhow, thanks for tuning in to 103.7. Nice to have your company. Someone sent me through a lovely little saying the other day and I thought I'd share it with you. It's very simple. Always give yourself something small to look forward to, like a nice meal or a relaxing walk. Your mind and your body need gentle reminders that life is actually meant to be enjoyed and not just a constant cycle of chores and survival. So true, hey?

0: Good lyrics in that song, Mike and the Mechanics, The Living Years. 17 to 2 on Bunbury 103.7. Josie Arnold with you until 3 o'clock this afternoon. Thanks for tuning in. 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

0: There you go, REM there, and Kate Pearson with Shiny Happy People. Makes you feel happy, doesn't it? I don't know about being shiny, but I'm happy being happy. A little bit of KC and the Sunshine Band coming up next.
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You got to wonder what they're like after all that, don't you? KC and the Sunshine Band. That's the way I like it. It's 3 to 2 on Bunbury 103.7. Ron Moffat's going to be in the studio shortly after 2 o'clock, previewing what he's going to be doing on his show between 3 and 5 this afternoon. Meanwhile, Betty Hu's going to take us up to the top of the hour with I Love You Always Forever.

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1: Good afternoon, this is Michael Lynch. Well, as the economy grapples with long-term structural pressures, the federal budget is unlikely to return to surplus for the next 40 years. That's one prediction to come out of the latest intergenerational report released today by Treasurer Jim Chalmers. That report shows the nation is aging, with males predicted in future to live to an average age of 86 and women to 90. The research also shows that by 2066, Australia's population will be around 39 million. The federal opposition is being cagey over whether it believes a road user charge should be introduced to cover the increasing number of electric vehicles. Its alternative proposal is for an overhaul of the fuel excise, which it believes should apply to both petrol and diesel. Shadow Finance Minister Jane Hume says EV owners need to pay their fair share, but is waiting to see what the government proposes.
2: Fuel excise has been sort of notionally carved out, quarantined and set aside to pay for the maintenance of our roads. Obviously, with EVs on the roads, that changes that dynamic significantly, and something has to give. We'll be looking forward to seeing what it is that the government suggests.
1: The New South Wales opposition leader is questioning the need for another domestic violence awareness campaign after three women and a child were killed in four separate incidents. The Minns government is considering a campaign to promote the idea that domestic violence is not a private matter, but one for all of society to tackle. The Prime Minister is in New York preparing to state Australia's case for a seat on the United Nations Security Council, which it's not held since 2013. But Director of Strategic

0: It's almost toothless now. And so we'll be paying tens of millions of dollars in direct costs to campaign for this seat on the UN Security Council. And it's not clear that we'll get anything for it besides a bit of kudos for the Prime Minister.
1: More than 32,000 examples of one of Australia's most popular utes has been recalled because the spare wheel is at risk of falling off. According to the recall of the BYD Shark 6 plug-in hybrid ute, incorrect installation could cause the spare wheel to fall off while driving. In other news, Google has identified its first known AI hacking incidents, where its Gemini AI model gained unauthorized internet access and hacked three websites during testing before stopping itself. In our showbiz news, stars from across the globe have honoured John Farnham in a special tribute concert in Melbourne, with Keith Urban and Jimmy Barnes among many performers. Celine Dion sang You're the Voice live from Paris, while Coldplay singer Chris Martin surprised the crowd with a song dedicated to John.
2: Oh, thank you, John. Oh, thank you, John. One day we'll all be gone. But the thing about John Farnham's songs is they'll keep living on.
1: John Farnham was unable to attend the concert because of a recent decline in his health, which has left him on permanent oxygen and needing a wheelchair. This is Air National News. Referee decisions are once again under a cloud following the Newcastle Knights' 12-10 victory over the Warriors in their NRL semi-final at Eden Park yesterday. Ashley Klein was showered with beer cans as he walked up the tunnel after full time, with several late calls going in favour of the Knights. Warriors coach Andrew Webster says the Knights should have received a penalty for Tyson Frizzell's escort, but they can't blame Klein for the loss. The Knights now play the Panthers in Sunday's second preliminary final in Sydney. The Dockers, meanwhile, are gearing up for a massive AFL Grand Final week. They take on the Brisbane Lions at the MCG on Saturday in what will be the club's second ever Grand Final appearance. Forward Patrick Voss says the buzz around the club is so exciting.
3: A massive occasion and so much work's gone into it. And yeah, such an exciting week and so much build up for the AFL Grand Final. So yeah, it's only sort of just sunk in that we're actually going to be playing in it. So yeah, there's a great buzz and great vibe around the group at the moment.
1: Meantime, Collingwood star Nick Dacos goes into this evening's Brownlow medal count as the runaway favourite. The champion midfielder is such a heavy favourite that even the AFL's head of football, Greg Swan, has declared he'll win. In tennis, Australia has defeated Poland 3-1 in their Davis Cup group tie in Brisbane, securing a place in the qualifiers. And that's sport on Australian Independent Radio News.
4: 6 minutes past two. The current temperature in town is still 19 degrees. We're going for a top today of 20 and it's going to remain partly cloudy. Tuesday, 9 to 20 and again partly cloudy. Wednesday, 9 to 20 with a possible shower. Thursday, 8 to 19 with a shower or two. And Friday, 9 to 17 with a shower or two also. Saturday, 8 to 18 again, shower or two. And Sunday, shower or two, 9 to 19. Busselton, you're going for a top today of 20 and it's going to be partly cloudy, as is Harvey with a top of 21 and so to Collie on top of 22 and Perth 23. 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

The suite there, opening up the final hour of the Lunchbox Show with Wing Wang Bam. Simple lyrics, eh? Again, but they work. They came out in 72. 10 past 2 on Bunbury 103.7. Josie Arnold with you until just before 3 o'clock, when I shall hang up my headphones and let Ron come in and settle into the studio to take you through till 5 o'clock this evening with his Monday memories. He's going to be in the studio very shortly, hopefully behaving himself, but I won't hold my breath, to give you a preview on what is to come on his show. Yes, I can see him laughing out through the window. In other words, look out. You better behave yourself. Yeah. I'm also going to give you the opportunity to win a fabulous little book. Very simple rom-com, How to Find Love in the Cereal Aisle by Alyssa DeGrotas. And it's compliments of Penguin Random House. So I'll be giving you the opportunity to win that before the end of the show as well. Keep the requests coming on 0448 057 916. Meanwhile, here's Michael Jackson.

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0: Little bit of D Clark there with Hey Little Girl. It's 19 past two on Bunbury 103.7. I have in the studio the master of the microphone, ladies and gentlemen.
1: Hello, Josie.
0: Afternoon, Ron. Now, you follow me on a Monday afternoon. It's nice having you follow on after me.
1: I'll follow you anyway.
0: Well, that's the problem, you see. That's called stalking. Be very careful. But as you know, Ron puts together a fantastic show on Monday afternoons, 3 to 5, Monday Memories. And he's got some great ones. I don't know where you get these from. You must stay up all night.
1: I do.
0: I don't want to know the rest. In view of our previous discussion. What are you going to chat to us about today?
1: Okay. One of Australia's largest companies actually started in Bunbury. Okay.
0: I'm not a Bunbury girl.
1: No.
0: And you're not going to give me any hints.
1: No.
0: So you're just going to let it loose on your show.
1: I am.
0: So how long has it been going?
1: About 6 weeks.
0: Not your show. See, that is exactly why I only give you 5 minutes in here.
1: What are you talking about?
0: The business that you say in Bunbury has been going for a long time.
1: How's over 100 years.
0: Yeah, that's fantastic.
1: Yeah.
0: Okay, all will be revealed between 3 and 5.
1: It will. How long has it been going? I was very genuine when I said 6 weeks.
0: I didn't know you'd actually been going for 6 weeks. You see, this is the problem. You set me right off in a different direction, and I nearly need to put myself out. Anyhow, let's carry on with your preview.
1: One of the other things on the show today, an aircraft carrier that never fired a shot in anger, but it sunk 2 ships.
0: Wow.
1: Yeah. Yep. So that was very
0: That's
1: tragic.
0: That's interesting. Mm. Yeah, okay.
1: So very tragic. A little thing about the Rose Hotel today, on previous owners of the Rose, going back since it was first built, and about that, and about one of the historic homes, which was in Austral Parade, near the Parade Hotel, which got knocked down, and I'll tell you about that on the show as well. Bit about Beach Road. Now, Beach Road wasn't always called Beach Road. Yeah, it was one of those streets.
0: Sandy Street?
1: So who?
0: Sandy Street?
1: No. No.
0: Can I phone a friend?
1: Go on.
0: Well, you're here, so you might as well use you.
1: And one of the most popular toys of the 80s that wasn't supposed to be a toy.
0: Oh, now I've got 80s children. I've got an 86 model and an 84 model.
1: Right.
0: So I wonder what it is. It's not the Tupperware ball, is it? No, that's been going on for all time, isn't it? No. We've all got one of those somewhere in the back of the cupboard.
1: Yep, so this what turned out to be one of the most popular toys in the world in the 80s wasn't supposed to be a toy.
0: Well, there you go. Where do you find these things?
1: Oh, it's all in here.
0: Yeah, that's a worry in itself. So just getting back to the warship that was around and never fired a shot in anger. It's an Australian?
1: Yes.
0: Was it an aircraft carrier, did you say?
1: It was.
0: Okay. Yep. I'm going to have to... Will you say this all in the next half hour so that when I'm driving home I can hear
1: you? Okay. Well, the aircraft carrier was the Melbourne.
0: Oh, okay.
1: All right. But I'll tell you a couple of interesting stories about the ships that she sank.
0: Okay. That's not the one that's now been permanently sunk out off Meelup down south where you can go and do a dive on.
1: No.
0: Okay.
1: No.
0: Do you know what that one is?
1: No.
0: I think it's a Sydney, I think. But I don't know. Don't quote me on that. Anyhow,
1: okay.
0: That sounds like an action-packed, very informative show, i.e. very typical of Ron Moffat. He puts a lot into a show, both musically and personally. He loves it, as you can tell. He loves the airwaves and they love him. Thanks, Ron, for joining me.
1: Thank you for my 5 minutes.
0: Everyone, that's all you're going to get because I can't trust you any further. Anyhow, join him. It's going to be very informative and fun. 2 hours between 3 and 5, Monday Memories with Ron Moffat.

Johnny Horton there was Sink the Bismarck from 1960. You can hear in my voice I'm laughing because Ron Moffat's just putting himself outside the studio. Honestly, the man just cannot behave behind a microphone. Look, stay tuned. I've had a couple of texts regarding his show, Leanne and Jorge, and I'm not going to spoil his thunder. You'll have to stay tuned to listen to if you were correct. One of you was and one of you wasn't, let me tell you. Anyhow, 27 past 2 on Bunbury 103.7. Stay tuned to listen to the master of the airwaves, Ron Moffat, between 3 and 5 with Monday Memories. Meanwhile, we've got about 20 minutes together, so let's make the most of it. Now, Atula, you put in a request, and I was talking to Ron about it. I haven't heard this version of Big Yellow Taxi by Counting Crows at all. We both went, you know, Joni Mitchell, but you want to hear this one, Counting Crows, Big Yellow Taxi, especially for you, Atula. 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

0: That's a great version of that song, Big Yellow Taxi by Counting Crows. Thanks, Atula, for putting that on the show this afternoon. I had no idea, and it's a very gentle and very pretty version of the song. It's 29 minutes to 3 on Bunbury 103.7.
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John Mellencamp there with Cherry Bomb. It's a great song, isn't it? Artula, thank you for passing on the quote for Steve. Be yourself, as everyone else has taken. I don't know whether you're meaning that for him or whether it is the quote. It's meant to be an Oscar Wilde quote, but there's a little bit of discussion about whether it was really him or not. And at the end of the day, it's still a lovely reminder just to be comfortable with who you are and not feel the need to imitate others, really, because there's only one of you. Let it go. Be yourself. Now, 23 to 3 on Bunbury 103.7, nearly time for me to go, so I'm going to give you the opportunity to win this. It's a cute little rom-com book, Compliments of Penguin Random House, How to Find Love in the Cereal Aisle, Alyssa DeRogatis. Now, Ainsley Green writes happily ever afters for a rapid fan base of hopeless romantics, but in real life, her boyfriend just broke up with her, her editor wanted a book yesterday, and she's starting to wonder if love actually exists beyond the pages of her own favourite novels. So when Lucas, Ainsley's best friend and biggest cheerleader, insists the best cure for writer's block is a real-life inspiration, she's ready to try anything. Enter the Meet Cute plan, a mission to take her head out of her heartache and force meet cutes. There you go. She goes everywhere, from airports to shopping centres. But as failed missions bumping into strangers doesn't result, Ainsley begins to wonder if maybe the romance she's been chasing already has a leading man. Happens to the best of us, doesn't it? I confess up, happened to me. Anyhow, if you want to read this book, if you'd like to own this book, it's a cheap and cheerful little thing from Penguin Random House. Text me on 0448 057 916, the answer to this question, but only if you haven't won something in the last month, and also you need to be available to collect it between Monday and Friday, 9 and 3 on weekdays with photo ID. Tell me, what is the name of the main character in this book? What is the name of the main character in this book, How to Find Love in the Cereal Aisle, by Alyssa DeRogatis, Compliments of Penguin Random House.

0: At 18 to 3, that's Simply Red there with It's Only Love from 1989. Neat coffee by the sounds of it. Congratulations, Julie. You've won yourself a delightful little book, How to Find Love in the Cereal Aisle. Compliments of Penguin Random House. I've popped the book on the shelf and it's got your name on it. So call in any time between 9 and 3, Monday to Friday with photo ID, and that delightful book is yours. Thank you for being part of the show today.
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Can't get better than that, can you? The boys from Across the Ditch, Dragon there with April Sun and Cuba. 12 to 3 on Bunbury 103.7. As I said, congratulations, Julie. You've won yourself a book. That lovely book, it's on the shelf waiting for you to collect it. Now, on this day in 2012, iPhone 5 was released in Australia. Apple co-founder Steve Wozniak queued all night outside the Apple shop at Brisbane's Chermside Shopping Centre to buy one. You'd think being a co-founder, he would have been given one before the shop's open, wouldn't you? Anyhow, we've all come a long way since then, wasn't it? The very popular phones when I had a mobile first off was Nokia, of course, but Apple have certainly taken over. And I think the latest Apple you can buy, the iPhone 18, if you please, 18 Pro, retails at $2,099, and an iPhone Max retails at $2,299. I won't be queuing for one. It's all too late anyway, they're out now.

0: There you go. Ian Moss there, telephone booth. It's 8 to 3 on Bunbury 103.7. Speaking of highway, it's time for me to hit the road and head home. Thank you all for your company this afternoon. It's been great. It's a lovely way to spend the day, or 3 hours of the day, talking and playing songs with all you wonderful people out there. We'll do it all again next Monday between 12 and 3. Take care till then. Ron Moffat on the other side of the news with his wonderful show, Monday Memories. Take care. Outdoor
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1: Hello, I'm Peter Carey. Australia's economic growth over the next four decades is expected to be its slowest since World War II. The Treasurer has handed down the latest intergenerational report, warning the number of deaths will soon outpace births. Annual GDP growth is also expected to drop from an average of 3% down to 2%. Jim Chalmers says the nation faces an uncertain future.
2: The world is becoming more dangerous, more unpredictable, more unequal, and more divided. And these aren't just individual threads, they're part of a bigger fraying of that intergenerational promise of better times.
1: All four of Australia's major banks now expect the Reserve Bank to hike the cash rate next week. The ANZ has updated its forecasts, bringing it in line with the other three banks. It also expects the RBA will raise interest rates again at its November meeting. Former Immigration Minister Philip Ruddock believes immigration needs to be a standalone portfolio. It's currently wrapped up in the Home Affairs Department. The Albanese government is under pressure to address soaring migration numbers as infrastructure struggles to cope. Mr. Ruddock says both sides of the political aisle have failed to manage the issue properly.
3: And in my view, the quicker we move back to having essentially an immigration portfolio with the responsibilities for immigration with one minister, the better it will be.
1: New South Wales police say there is no known history of domestic violence in any of the four incidents which took place in New South Wales in a matter of days. Three women were fatally stabbed allegedly by male relatives in separate incidents in the space of 10 hours. Detectives say a stabbing in the Blue Mountains which killed one child and seriously injured two others is also being treated as suspected family violence. Deputy Commissioner Peter McKenna says police are doing what they can to address what is a whole-of-society issue.
4: You can call, we will get you to the right referrals and services, but we want to help people. We don't want to see something like this, which in my career is probably the most horrific weekend I can think of.
1: The Queensland Premier is refusing...

0: reveal how much the relocation would cost. He did confirm it falls within the $7.1 billion funding. And finally, there are renewed calls to axe the grand final Friday public holiday, with no Victorian teams making the decider this year. Business leaders say the holiday is costly to the state, with touring fans unable to access services. Sally Curtin, CEO of the Victorian Chamber of Commerce and Industry, says it needs to be reconsidered.
1: We're just saying, let's stop and check. Is this serving Victorians well? The cost, I think there was a PwC report back in 2024 that costs the economic, lost economic output, over $500 million. And we surveyed members back in 2018, and that found that three quarters choose to close rather than trade, and those who do open report a loss.
0: This is Air National News. Geelong Premiership player Rhys Stanley has announced his retirement from AFL football. Dennis O'Kane reports.
2: It's been a roller coaster football career for the 35-year-old from Berry in South Australia's Riverland, starting in the AFL with the Saints before moving on to the Cats. Stanley arrived at Geelong ahead of the 2015 season and went on to play 172 of his 230 games in Cats colours, including a flag in 2022. He certainly was a selfless Cat. While being sidelined from the seniors this year, he turned his attention to nurturing the likes of teammates Mitch Edwards and Toby Conway.
0: To the NRL, and plenty of eyes will be on the fitness of Roosters halfback Sam Walker this week, ahead of Friday night's preliminary final against the Dolphins in Brisbane. The Queensland Origin Severed expects to return from injury following an incredibly quick recovery from ankle surgery. Roosters legend Brad Fittler has told Nine it provides a huge boost to the Roosters' chances.
3: There seems to be good news around Sam Walker. A little halfback, looks like he should be coming back. It'll literally be less than a month after having an operation for syndesmosis, so that'll be pretty tricky alone just playing with the pain of that.
0: Australian Independent Radio News.

0: the kids, this is Jessie D'Agostino with Sing and Dance with Jessie.
1: Pigs Can Fly is a really silly song, but they really don't at all. 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

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It's a proud and hallowed state to be unique. 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

0: 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Munfi has our last song, It's Time to Go Home.
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0: 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Thank you so much, Munfi. And we'll see you all again soon.
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2: Thank you, Jesse. And yes, he will be back tomorrow straight after the 3 o'clock news. 11 after three. Good afternoon. I'm Rockin' Ronnie Moffat. Welcome to Monday Memories. And thank you to Josie for our little chat on air and all the great songs and requests today and your book competition as well. And Josie will be back tomorrow night between 6 and 9 with her sentimental evening. Don't forget to give her a buzz. Keep her company and ask for a song or two. Drive carefully heading home, won't you? Okay, nice to see you. Tomorrow's forecast, partly cloudy, a top expected of 20 degrees around the southwest. And then Wednesday, Thursday and Friday, we might get a shower or two. Around the area at the moment, it's 19 degrees in Bunbury, a beautiful day. 21 in Donnybrook and Collie, 19 in Busso and 18 by the lighthouse. It's time to get on with the show. And if you want to contribute, all you have to do is 0448 057 916. Love to hear from you if you've got something to add about Monday Memories. Let's go with the Blue Ridge Rangers and a goodie called Jambalaya.

A little bit of toe-tapping to get the show underway today with Blue Ridge Rangers. It's a 3:15, Bunbury 103.7. Nice to have your company this afternoon. Our lovely blue skies, but they will not last. We've got showers coming tomorrow, Thursday and Friday. And so there we go. So I hope you've got the washing done. One of the most popular toys of the 1980s was the Rubik's Cube. And Erno Rubik, he was a Hungarian inventor, architect and designer. And he was actually going to make something for his students. It wasn't intended the Rubik's Cube would be a toy, let alone one of the best-selling toys in the world. He invented the puzzle, originally called the Magic Cube, in 1974, while working as a professor of design in Budapest. He purpose-built a 3D wooden prototype. It was held together with a string, and his students had to understand the movement. So the whole idea was to help his students understand the structure and the model of the workings of a 3D geometrical object. So that's what he did, and it turned out to be one of the best-selling toys in the world. 350 million were sold worldwide with the Rubik's Cube, and it won Toy of the Year three times in the 1980s. So there we are, completely by accident, and made him a fortune. It's 16:03. Good afternoon. Welcome to Monday Memories. A little bit of Fruit Gum Company.

Keep an eye on your speedo. Remember, it's the school zones until 4 o'clock this afternoon. So don't get booked, whatever you do. 19 past 3. Welcome to Monday Memories. And from one of our books, Bunbury, I Remember When. Lots of good things in there. And now this time I'm looking at book number 6. And this was submitted by Anne Shivers. And Anne goes back to her very, very early days at school. I began my schooling in 1947 at the infant school in Stirling Street. I recall in about second standard that some of us had been talking during assembly and had promptly been taken off to Miss Tweedy's office. Uh-oh. I can still hear her asking a fellow classmate, "How many times have I asked you not to speak in assembly, Dorothy?" To which Dorothy replied, "About 1,000, Miss Tweedy." "That's very good, Dorothy," Miss Tweedy replied. "You may go back to assembly." The 5 or 6 of us who remained held out our hands in preparation for the cane, which duly left marks on our hand. We used to call them 6 of the best. "Did you get the cuts?" "Yeah, I got the cuts." "Let me have a look at your hands." So there we are. It even goes back to 1947. A little excerpt there from Bunbury, I Remember When, book number 6. And I think we all had a taste of the cane during our school life, didn't we? Oh, they wouldn't touch you with it today. Goodness me. It's 20 past 3. Didn't do us any harm, though, did it?

come Monday. And bingo, here we are. Welcome to Monday Memories for Bunbury 103.7. That's Jimmy Buffett. Nice song. He had some good ones around, didn't he? Just talking about getting six of the best, and Jorge said not to mention the duster under the ear. Didn't they hurt? He threw it from the front of the class and didn't miss very often, Jorge. And ouch. He knew you'd be clobbered with something. Leanne was commenting. She sent a message to Josie before she knocked off air because I was saying that Beach Road didn't always used to be called Beach Road. And Leanne sent Josie a message saying it was Swamp Road, and the area where the shopping centre is at the plaza these days were tanneries. So there we are, how things change. And you're dead right, Leanne. Beach Road was called Swamp Road, although it was changed, gazetted in 1906. The road was officially gazetted as Beach Road, running westward from Vass Road, now Spencer Street, to William Street through historic records note. The full translation and usage settled completely before the 1920s, but the locals kicked up about the name called Swamp Road. Didn't think it was good enough, so they changed it to Beach Road. Thanks for your little help there, Leanne, and Jorge, about how many times you got the duster behind the ear, as most of us did. 24 past three, if you'd like to comment on anything on Monday Memories, love to hear from you, 0448 057 916.

0: the Association and Never My Love, 1967. Welcome to Monday Memories. I'm Rockin' Ronnie Moffat. Good to be with you until 5 o'clock this afternoon. Hope you'll stay with me and enjoy as you head home with the kids from school or from work today and getting dinner ready a little later on. Nice blue skies today. We are expecting showers tomorrow, Wednesday and Thursday. In fact, right through until Friday. Coming up on Memories, who could forget the book's called The Margaret Fulton Cookbook. Ah, yes, you may still have one in your cupboard, or you certainly have a relative that would have one. We'll talk about that coming up next.
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1: Good afternoon, 26 to 4, Bunbury 103.7. This is Monday Memories, and one of Australia's biggest companies actually started right here in Bunbury. We'll get to that soon. Right, at the moment we're talking about the Margaret Fulton Cookbook. No kitchen was complete without the Margaret Fulton Cookbook. Printed by the Paul Hamlin Group in 1968, it was a huge instant success, and in the first year sold more than 200,000 copies, which is a lot for the Australian population back in 1968. And by 1978, it had sold more than 750,000 copies. It was Fulton's first published book. 1.5 million copies of the book have since been sold. And a new updated version was published back in 2018 to celebrate the 50th anniversary of the original Margaret Fulton cookbook. And if you have a look in Mum or Nana's cupboard, I'm pretty sure you'll find a copy of the Margaret Fulton cookbook. Some good recipes in there. Welcome to Monday Memories. Here's Rick Springfield.

0: Nice punchy song to get you home from school with the kids today. Speak to the sky. Please, Lord, make them be quiet and behave themselves tonight. Thank you. Amen. 22 to 4. Good afternoon. Bunbury 103.7 in town at the moment. It's 19 degrees in Bunbury and Busselton. 21 degrees in Collie and Donnybrook. 18 in Margaret River and 17 in Cape Naturalist by the lovely lighthouse. It was nice to go down there and a bit of a drive. You can learn a lot from the cemetery. You certainly can. Yep, they talk from the grave and the headstones say a lot. I've got a story coming up today in Monday Memories about one of our graveyards and little churches.
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0: weather-wise, a lovely Monday afternoon. I hope you're enjoying the music today and our Monday memories. We're here till 5 o'clock. And in 1978, a great little food place called Fast Eddie's opened in Perth. And back then, it was on the corner of Hay and Milligan Street. And in the 1990s, the early 1990s, they relocated it. They took it back to the next corner on the corner of Murray and Milligan Streets, just opposite the old WDNHO Wills cigarette building. Remember them? Yep. Well, it's going to be demolished, which is a shame. They had closed down a while back, but it's going to be demolished to make way for a 7-storey building with 68 one-bedroom units. And the block itself is only 460 square metres, so it's about the size of some of the small house blocks these days. But they're going to get 68 units on there, and construction will start fairly soon. And they bought the block for $4.5 million. So Fast Eddie's has gone by the way, and another building will take its place. But gee, some good memories at Fast Eddie's. Those late night burgers after you've been out, or breakfast in the morning to soak up all the alcohol.
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Good afternoon. Nice to have your company for Monday Memories, Bunbury 103.7. I hope you're enjoying the show today and things are going well your place and the day's going as planned. Nice little message from Julie. She says, "Hey, Ron, just on the fast eddies." She said, "I lived in the country 2 hours from Perth, and sometimes we would drive to Perth for a burger anytime after 10 p.m. just for something to do." I can relate to that, Julie. When I was working at the radio station in Whyalla in South Australia, when the station closed down late one night, myself and two of the other announcers decided we had nothing to do either, Julie. So we drove to Adelaide, and early in the morning, we ended up at the Pancake Kitchen.

0: Ah, yeah, the late, great Jim Greaves. And the year was 1964 that he died in a single-engine plane crash. That was 64. Also in 64, the Kinks had their first Australian chart with You Really Got Me. Also on top of the charts in 1964, Billy Thorpe and the Aztecs had their debut hit called Poison Ivy, and the Beatles became the first pop stars honoured in wax at Madame Tussauds Waxworks. There we are. All those things happened in 1964. Welcome to Monday Memories. G'day, Wellesley the painter. He's got me up to date again with the shipping report. We'll have that for you soon.
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Olé! Isn't that what they say? Here we go, a little bit of Don Juan. Good afternoon, welcome to Bunbury 103.7. It's 3 to 4, and Wellesley says, hey, Rockin', stand by for the latest shipping report. And here it comes. Yep, he sent it through to me. There is one ship at anchor, a slight slee breeze, a light swell, mostly clear skies, and some light cloud. That's very detailed. Thank you very much, Wellesley. But how many seagulls? Hard to get good help, isn't it? Thanks, Rosie. Always good to hear from you. It's 3 to 4, Credence to take us to news.

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1: Hello, I'm Peter Carey. Business groups argue the federal government must urgently boost productivity to protect future living standards. The latest intergenerational report assumes long-term productivity will grow by just over 1% a year. But some economists argue that figure is too optimistic. Andrew McKellar from the Chamber of Commerce and Industry says high productivity leads to a better quality of life.
2: Future living standards are going to be entirely dependent on the productivity growth rates that we achieve over the decades ahead. If we don't have a strong focus on that, then we're not going to have the living standards that I think many Australians expect.
1: All big four banks are now predicting the Reserve Bank to hike the cash rate next week. Monthly mortgage repayments could be going up by more than $100 if the RBA increases the cash rate next Tuesday. Canstar Data Insights Director Sally Tindall said this might not be the last rise for the year.
3: That's one in September and one after the November meeting. And all the other big bank economic teams are saying the risk lies with that scenario, that we could end up at Christmas time with the highest cash rate setting we've seen since the GFC. That's since 2008.
1: To New South Wales, where a court has heard a former police officer formed an obsessive infatuation with his ex-partner before allegedly killing him and another man. Jefferson Shaw reports.
4: A jury of 9 men and 6 women have been impaneled to sit the 12-week trial of Beau Lamar Condon. He's accused of breaking into his former partner Jesse Baird's home and murdering both Baird and Baird's new boyfriend Luke Davies in February 2024. The Crown has begun opening statements telling the court Lamar Condon disguised himself as an Uber Eats driver and will argue he formed an obsessive and jealous infatuation with Baird. Beau Lamar Condon has pleaded not guilty to charges of killing both men and earlier stealing a phone and wallet from Baird. Jefferson Shaw, Sydney.
1: Victoria's Premier Ben Carroll says the Liberal Party needs to rule out doing a deal with One Nation to form government. The comment came after the Premier was asked about the collapse in Federal Labor's primary vote to just 27%. Mr. Carroll was then asked if he could rule out forming a coalition with the Greens.
5: I am completely running. As we saw in the Commonwealth election, we will be winning Greens seats, Heidi. So there will be me focused completely on winning a majority government, and that's what we will be focused on. I am telling you right here and right now that that is an academic question because we will be winning seats from the Greens.
1: A parliamentary inquiry into last year's deadly 000 outage has recommended an overhaul of the system. The report makes 11 recommendations, including that the emergency system be nationalised and run by a statutory authority. It also recommends a regulatory review and implementing a text-based option for contacting 000. And finally, to the Australian share market, your Lords has closed down.

0: This is Air National News. Geelong Premiership player Rhys Stanley has announced his retirement from AFL football. Dennis O'Kane reports.
1: It's been a roller coaster football career for the 35-year-old from Bury in South Australia's Riverland, starting in the AFL with the Saints before moving on to the Cats. Stanley arrived at Geelong ahead of the 2015 season and went on to play 172 of his 230 games in Cats colours, including a flag in 2022. He certainly was a selfless Cat while being sidelined from the seniors this year. He turned his attention to nurturing the likes of teammates Mitch Edwards and Toby Conway.
0: To the NRL, and plenty of eyes will be on the fitness of Roosters halfback Sam Walker this week, ahead of Friday night's preliminary final against the Dolphins in Brisbane. The Queensland Origin severed expects to return from injury following an incredibly quick recovery from ankle surgery. Roosters legend Brad Fittler has told Nine it provides a huge boost to the Roosters' chances.
2: There seems to be good news around Sam Walker. A little halfback, looks like he should be coming back. It'll literally be less than a month after having an operation for syndesmosis, so that'll be pretty tricky alone, just playing with the pain of that.
0: Australian Independent Radio News.
3: Nice to have your company. Weather-wise, weatherman tells me it's going to rain next two or three days, so partly cloudy tomorrow, and then Wednesday, Thursday, Friday, there'll be a shower or two all over the southwest. Temperature-wise, still staying around the 20-degree mark tomorrow. Wednesday and Thursday will be 19 degrees. Heading in towards the weekend, possible rain also on Friday, so there we are. A couple of showers after this lovely day today. Isn't it absolutely beautiful? At the moment, we have 18 degrees in Bunbury. It's 21 in Collie and Donnybrook, 19 in Busselton. Margaret River has 17, and it's also 17 at Cape Naturalist. Let's get into the second hour of the show, Monday Memories. Thank you for your company.

Oh, it's good when we all have a sense of humour. Wellesley sent through the shipping report and the weather and the tide and all of that. And I said, but you didn't tell us how many seagulls. Josie Arnold was very quick to send me a message to say there were 22 and a half seagulls. I don't know how she got the half. I must ask her next Monday afternoon when she has me on a show. It's 4:09 coming up in this hour of the program on Monday Memories. A very, very large company which goes all over Australia now. Actually started here in Bunbury. Excuse me. Oh, got to sneeze sometime. And apart from that, we've got the aircraft carrier Melbourne and a couple of other interesting things as well.

I love the music of Glen Campbell. Try a little kindness. It's 12 past four, Bunbury 103.7 on Monday Memories, and not so nice memories, but the HMAS Melbourne sank two Allied destroyers in separate peacetime collisions during her service of history. Although she never fired a shot in anger, she still managed to sink two ships, one American and one Australian. HMAS Voyager on the 10th of February 1964, the Royal Australian Navy aircraft carrier collided with the Daring-class destroyer, HMAS Voyager, during night exercises off Jervis Bay, New South Wales. The Melbourne destroyer, as the Melbourne cut through the destroyer, slicing it in two, resulting in the loss of 82 lives. And then in 1969, the US Frank E. Evans, while taking part in Seato exercises in the South China Sea, HMAS Melbourne collided with the US Navy destroyer, the USS Frank E. Evans, after the destroyer crossed the path of the aircraft carrier. The bow section of the American ship sank, causing the fatalities of 74 sailors. And sadly, three of those were brothers. Welcome to Monday Memories. Here's Billy J. Kramer.

Billy J. Kramer, 4:15, Bunbury 103.7. Don't forget, the Buzz will be out and about tomorrow with Brenda and Bev and also Sue and Lena. They'll be out and about, and you'll hear all about it on The Breakfast Show with Jeff tomorrow morning at around about 8:15. And that's thanks to Martin Burns Bedroom Furnishings, and the Buzz is out and about for the Jones Boys, and they've been very, very good sponsors of ours as well. Coming up soon, we're going to talk about the lovely little St. Mark's Church at Picton. There's history all around us if you just look, isn't there? Righto, Brendan Bowyer, his version of the Huckleback. We can do this now.

Ah, yeah, there we are, dancing around the kitchen tonight, doing the Hucklebuck. Here's the McCoys. Hang on, Sloopy, 18 after 4, good afternoon.

0: Good afternoon, 21 past four, Bunbury 103.7. And the other day I took a little drive out to St Mark's Church at Picton and had a look around. Yeah, beautiful little church and little gravestones there that say a lot and tell you little stories. It was built back in 1842, St Mark's Church at Picton, and still stands, although it's been restored a little bit. And the original cost of building St Mark's Church was $258. How about that? $258. It's a beautiful little church. I don't know if you've ever been to a service or a wedding there. You probably have. But the gravestones tell you a lot. And, yep, we'll be talking about that just after the break and find out a couple of well-known people who are buried out there at St Mark's Church in Picton.
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0: That's a great song, isn't it? Digby Richards, and If I Could Write a Love Song. Just one. Million seller, of course. 27 after 4, Bunbury 103.7. Welcome to Monday Memories. I'm talking about St Mark's Church out at Picton and some very famous people and families buried out there, including William and Margaret Forrest, the parents of Sir John Forrest, Western Australia's first Premier, and Lord Forrest, as well as their oldest son, William Forrest. He's buried there as well. Early settlers, including Robert Rose, saw his grave out there as well, and also some well-known pioneering names out there, the Cliftons, the Scots, the Roses, the Flahertys, and a few others as well. So if you want to go out there to St Mark's, check out the graves, a lot of history out there as well, and look at the little church. It's absolutely beautiful. A lot of good things right under our nose, and we probably drive past them every day of the week. 28 past four. Good afternoon. I'm Rockin' Ronnie Moffat. Welcome to Monday Memories. Coming up after the break, we've got a little bit of Liv Mason.
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Knock, knock, come in, you're welcome. Wipe your feet. That's the idea. 29 to 5, nice to be with you for Monday Memories. Coming up next, one of our biggest businesses in Australia. Opened right here in Bunbury. I'll share that with you after John Denver.

Great song. John Denver, Take Me Home, Country Roads, 25 to 5. Welcome to Monday Memories. Hope you're enjoying it and the music today. And Wendy had a good idea. She said, Rockin', how about having something about the America's Cup on your Monday Memories? It's a very good idea, Wendy. I'll put that on the list. All right, we'll do it fairly soon. That is a good idea. And if you've got an idea for Monday Memories, 0448057916. Now, you're not going to believe this unless you're a real local from way back with your family. The earliest Bunnings store was set up right here in Bunbury. It certainly was, by brothers Robert and Arthur Bunning. They arrived from Britain in 1886. They bought their first sawmill and opened the first store in Bunbury, and that was in 1906. It was a timber and fire yard, and they grew into hardware chain a little later on as the big stores like we know it is today. In 1952, the business became a public company and began selling more hardware and building supplies. In 1994, Wesfarmers acquired Bunnings and launched the first big warehouse as we know them today in 1994, and that was in Melbourne. But the first ever Bunnings store was opened by the Bunning brothers, Robert and Arthur, right here in Bunbury in 1906. There we go. The things you learn on the radio, eh? There's David Bowie. This is a good song too. It's called Sorrow.

0: I was mentioning well-known family names out at the little church and cemetery out at Picton, and well-known names they certainly were. And this next little story, one of those names comes to the fore. Building the landmark 1865, Samuel and Emma began constructing of a modern two-story building that officially opened and gained its liquor license as the Rose Hotel in 1865. Family operations? Samuel passed away just 2 years later, after which Emma Rose and her son Richard took over management of the property, running successfully as a vital local community hub. Emma managed the site until late in the century, cementing the Rose family, that's one of those famous names I mentioned, the Rose family name in the Bunbury pioneer history. 20th century changes, a couple of familiar names here too. The building saw various licensees and operators over the decades, including the Monaghan family, who took over in 1939, and later the Drinkwater family, and they operated the landmark for decades, from 1969 until selling it in 2015. Good afternoon, this is Monday Memories, it's 20 to 5.
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0: And just before we go to Neil Diamond, Jorge just brought up a really good point. I was talking about Bunnings and starting their first ever store here in Bunbury in 1906, the Bunning Brothers. And Jorge just brought up the good point to say, hey, Rockin', I bet back then you used to buy your nails by the pound. I bet you did too. They had those old scales and, yep, used to balance out whatever you wanted. Half a pound of nails, thanks. Here you go. Good point, Jorge. Thank you. It's 17 to 5. Nice to have your company on Monday Memories.

0: just to give it a
1: tune. Ah, just like your radio going off in the morning. That's beautiful noise too, isn't it? Not. It's 4:45. Good afternoon. Welcome along to Monday Memories. And coming up on the show next week, the Bunbury Recreation Ground wasn't always grass like it is now. It had a very, very exciting and colourful past. I'll share that with you next week on the program. I hope you'll join me for that. Thanks for your company today. And we'll be back next Monday. All going well. And good luck to the Dockers on Saturday. I hope they can bring home their first flag. Have a great Monday night. I'm Rockin' Ronnie Moffat.
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1: Hello, I'm Peter Carey. Australia's economic growth over the next four decades is expected to be its slowest since World War II. The Treasurer has handed down the latest intergenerational report, warning the number of deaths will soon outpace births. Annual GDP growth is also expected to drop from an average of 3% down to 2%. Jim Chalmers says the nation faces an uncertain future.
2: The world is becoming more dangerous, more unpredictable, more unequal, and more divided. And these aren't just individual threads, they're part of a bigger fraying of that intergenerational promise of better times.
1: All four of Australia's major banks now expect the Reserve Bank to hike the cash rate next week. The ANZ has updated its forecasts, bringing it in line with the other three banks. It also expects the RBA will raise interest rates again at its November meeting. Former Immigration Minister Philip Ruddock believes immigration needs to be a standalone portfolio. It's currently wrapped up in the Home Affairs Department. The Albanese government is under pressure to address soaring migration numbers as infrastructure struggles to cope. Mr. Ruddock says both sides of the political aisle have failed to manage the issue properly.
3: And in my view, the quicker we move back to having essentially an immigration portfolio with the responsibilities for immigration with one minister, the better it will be.
1: New South Wales police say there is no known history of domestic violence in any of the four incidents which took place in New South Wales in a matter of days. Three women were fatally stabbed, allegedly, by male relatives in separate incidents in the space of 10 hours. Detectives say a stabbing in the Blue Mountains, which killed one child and seriously injured two others, is also being treated as suspected family violence. Deputy Commissioner Peter McKenna says police are doing what they can to address what is a whole-of-society issue.
4: You can call, we will get you to the right referrals and services, but we want to help people. We don't want to see something like this, which in my career is probably the most horrific weekend I can think of.
1: The Queensland Premier is refusing to share the costs of the Brisbane 2032 Olympic and Paralympic venues. Queenslanders are being kept in the dark about all costs, including the price of shifting the Gabba wicket to Victoria Park. While David Crisafulli won't reveal how much the relocation would cost, he did confirm it falls within the $7.1 billion funding. And finally, there are renewed calls to axe the grand final Friday public holiday, with no Victorian teams making the decider this year. Business leaders say the holiday is costly to the state, with touring fans unable to access services. Sally Curtin, CEO of the Victorian Chamber of Commerce and Industry, says it needs to be reconsidered.
5: We're just saying let's stop and check. Is this serving Victorians well? The cost, I think there was a PwC report back in 2024 that costs the economic, lost economic output is over $500 million. And we surveyed members back in 2018 and that found that three quarters choose to close rather than trade, and those who do open report a loss.
1: This is Air National News.

0: Tasmania's prodigy runs out in front of his home fans for the first time. It's arguably the biggest signing in the club's history to have their star guard return and lead from the front. If the pre-season is anything to go by, Armstrong looks primed and ready to take on more responsibility and get the Jack Jumpers back in the mix. The South East Melbourne Phoenix will again be without Nathan Sobey, but after Saturday's performance in Perth, their confidence will be sky high. Tip-off will be later this hour. Two AFL and the Brisbane Lions and Fremantle Dockers have begun their AFL Grand Final preparations. Chris Fagan's men will push for a premiership three-peat in their fourth consecutive Grand Final appearance. Former Geelong star Jimmy Bartel says it will be a standout match to watch.
1: They're either going to be talking about one of the greatest sides we've seen winning three premierships in a row for the last four Grand Finals with the Lions, or Fremantle winning their first ever premiership in the history of their club. So there's going to be a great story either way.
0: Meanwhile, the AFL's top player will be honoured tonight at the Brownlow Medal. Collingwood's Nick Dacos is favourite. And in tennis news, Australia has defeated Poland 3-1 in their Davis Cup group tie in Brisbane, securing a place in the qualifiers. They'll next be in action in a home and away tie in February. Australian Independent Radio News.
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From Dunsborough, Gary James wrote this one for his father and released it in September 2023. Here he is with Legacy on Bunbury 103.7.

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1: Hello, I'm Peter Carey. Business groups argue the federal government must urgently boost productivity to protect future living standards. The latest intergenerational report assumes long-term productivity will grow by just over 1% a year. But some economists argue that figure is too optimistic. Andrew McKellar from the Chamber of Commerce and Industry says high productivity leads to a better quality of life.
2: Future living standards are going to be entirely dependent on the productivity growth rates that we achieve over the decades ahead. If we don't have a strong focus on that, then we're not going to have the living standards that I think many Australians expect.
1: All big four banks are now predicting the Reserve Bank to hike the cash rate next week. Monthly mortgage repayments could be going up by more than $100 if the RBA increases the cash rate next Tuesday. Canstar Data Insights Director Sally Tindall said this might not be the last rise for the year.
3: That's one in September and one after the November meeting. And all the other big bank economic teams are saying the risk lies with that scenario, that we could end up at Christmas time with the highest cash rate setting we've seen since the GFC. That's since 2008.
1: To New South Wales, where a court has heard a former police officer formed an obsessive infatuation with his ex-partner before allegedly killing him and another man. Jefferson Shaw reports.
4: A jury of 9 men and 6 women have been impaneled to sit the 12-week trial of Beau Lamar Condon. He's accused of breaking into his former partner Jesse Baird's home and murdering both Baird and Baird's new boyfriend Luke Davies in February 2024. The Crown has begun opening statements telling the court Lamar Condon disguised himself as an Uber Eats driver and will argue he formed an obsessive and jealous infatuation with Baird. Beau Lamar Condon has pleaded not guilty to charges of killing both men and earlier stealing a phone and wallet from Baird. Jefferson Shaw, Sydney.
1: Victoria's Premier Ben Carroll says the Liberal Party needs to rule out doing a deal with One Nation to form government. The comment came after the Premier was asked about the collapse in Federal Labor's primary vote to just 27%. Mr. Carroll was then asked if he could rule out forming a coalition with the Greens.
5: I am completely running. As we saw in the Commonwealth election, we will be winning Green seats, Heidi. So there will be me focused completely on winning a majority government, and that's what we will be focused on. I am telling you right here and right now that that is an academic question because we will be winning seats from the Greens.
1: A parliamentary inquiry into last year's deadly 000 outage has recommended an overhaul of the system. The report makes 11 recommendations, including that the emergency system be nationalised and run by a statutory authority. It also recommends a regulatory review and implementing a text-based option for contacting 000. And finally, to the Australian share market. Your Lords has closed down 3 points to 89.19, and one Australian dollar was buying 71.29 US cents. This is Air National News.
6: At the Air Sports Desk, hello, I'm Leonie Kay. To NRL and the Dolphins, we'll be looking to punch their ticket to the NRL Grand Final on Friday night. A win against the Roosters would cement a maiden Grand Final appearance for the Finns in just their fourth season. Chief Executive Terry Reader said the expansion side's success is no accident.
7: You're only as good as the people around you. From day one, we made sure we brought the right people in on the field, but also off the field too, with the way our club operates and how we do things. It has a lot to do with the people, and that's probably the best advice for any expansion team. You've got to make sure you get people that are good at what they do, know what they're doing.
6: As we launch into the AFL Grand Final week, Collingwood superstar Nick Dacos is the almost unbackable favourite to win tonight's Brownlow medal. Sarah Patterson reports.
8: Well, many pundits have already written off tonight's award for the AFL's best and fairest player as a foregone conclusion, with some even tipping Dacos will win by double-digit votes. 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

a songwriter since her early teens, Perth artist Khalid Asari began performing at 16. 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

She made the regular trip from Busselton to the Rock and Roll High School as a student, and now she's a full-time musician. 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
1: Lost Sheep Theatre presents 12 Incompetent Jurors, a hilarious comedy. 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It's at the New Lyric Theatre over two weekends, commencing 9th of October with two Sunday matinees. 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

Ethan, Tommy, Aidan and Johnny started off in Bunbury as Satisfaction Guaranteed. In 2024, they became The Satisfaction. And here's one of their singles, Something Else, on Bunbury 103.7. Yeah.

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my dawn, a new day. I finally got away, but my head's all messed up, and he knows just what to say. No more dawn and new days.

0: 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We're talking about Enzo Fantasia and the Classic Blues and Rock Show. 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
1: 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The Awesome Kids Makers Market is back at Breck this October, and it's time to get creative. 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

We looked it up in the dictionary. Sentimental means being moved by sensitive or tender emotions, such as love, nostalgia, and music. Josie Arnold looks after the music Tuesdays in Sentimental Evening. If you love the music from the 50s, 60s, and 70s, you can make a request if you'd like to be part of the show. Sponsored by William Barrett Funeral Directors, Sentimental Evening is on Tuesday nights from 6. 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When

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city of Bunbury is home to many talented musicians and we aim to play their music. The Jones Facility, featuring Hayden Trantham, Malcolm Toft and Jaden JD Williamson, have produced a number of albums. From there, My Best Friend Who I Never See, here is a song called Naked on Bunbury 103.7.

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And it was in the early

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We feature many artists from around the Southwest. This one is from Margaret River, with music that glows with infectious vocal melodies enveloped by meticulous guitar arrangements. Duncan Sage is our man of the moment, and this is Fuzzy on Bunbury 103.7. I don't

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1: Ready to discover the stories behind some truly amazing collections? 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
1: Good morning, I'm Lee Harrison. Australia's population will continue to get older and grow more slowly, increasing pressure on the nation's finances. Nelson Scott reports.
2: The Treasurer has delivered the nation's seventh intergenerational report, offering a glimpse into how Australia will look in 40 years. The budget will remain in deficit, and productivity growth will be heavily reliant on a rapid rollout of AI. Jim Chalmers is confident Australia will be able to overcome global challenges.
3: Find opportunity and security in all of this uncertainty.
2: The report also forecasts Australia's population will continue to age, with deaths outnumbering births for the first time. Andrew McKellar from the Chamber of Commerce and Industry says migrants will be crucial in filling skill shortages.
4: We can't stick our head in the sand. We have to face up to those economic realities.
2: The opposition has accused Labor of massaging the numbers for political gain. Nelson Scott, Canberra.
1: A Senate inquiry has recommended control of the 000 system be taken out of telcos' hands and managed by a national authority. It's one of 11 recommendations made in the report, which was sparked by last year's deadly Optus outage. The committee also recommends domestic roaming be mandatory in the event of a major outage. Tech expert Charlie Brown says domestic roaming currently only occurs when telcos have made a deal.
5: It's when your SIM card with your inside your phone goes to an area where your network is not available and your phone connects to an available network that your current provider has an agreement with.
1: All big four banks are now predicting the Reserve Bank to hike the cash rate next week. Monthly mortgage repayments could be going up more than $100 if the RBA increases the cash rate next Tuesday. Canstar Data Insights Director Sally Tindall says this may not be the last rise for the year.
6: That's one in September and one after the November meeting. And all the other big bank economic teams are saying the risk lies with that scenario, that we could end up at Christmas time with the highest cash rate setting we've seen since the GFC. That's since 2008.
1: Queenslanders will be left in the dark on how much Olympic and Paralympic venues will cost for the 2032 Games. It comes as the state government announced the Gabba wicket will be transported into Brisbane Stadium after the Games. Premier David Crisafulli says the event would not be delivered for the $7.1 billion as promised if costs were revealed.
7: We're not giving contractors a leg up. We're not telling them we've allocated this for this and this for that, because I've seen how that model works. And you only have to look at every project that's been delivered in this state for the last 10 years. None of them have been done on budget.
1: And 42% of people surveyed in a national poll say they have either been targeted or been a victim of cybercrime in the past 5 years. The offences were dominated by financial scams, data breaches and hacking. This is AIR National News. It's been a record-setting night at the Brownlow Medal, with Nick Dacos finally winning the game's most prestigious award. Jack Fenwick reports.
8: Dacos clinching the Brownlow with three rounds to spare, the 23-year-old polling a perfect 3 votes in 13 of 22 games played and polling in 18. Dacos accumulating 47 votes, the most in history, eclipsing Patrick Cripps' record of 45 set in 2024. The moment surreal for the Magpies.
9: Yeah, I can't believe my Brownlow medalist, to be honest.
8: Dacos finishing 11 votes ahead of Cat Bailey Smith. Jack Fenwick reporting.
1: The Roosters are backing Sam Walker to make a rapid return from ankle surgery in Friday night's NRL prelim final. The star halfback's tipped to take on the Dolphins less than a month after a serious syndesmosis injury. Teammate Victor Radley says Walker will be fine.
10: To be honest, I think he will be kind of 100% fit. I feel like I've done a syndesmosis as well, and the surgeries they do now are pretty amazing. And, you know, during that game, I feel like he'll be fine, and I think it'll be more after the game, a pull-up sore.
1: And in the NBL, the Tasmanian Jack Chubbers have come from 16 points down to win their opening match of the season against Southeast Melbourne Phoenix, 96-91. Australian Independent Radio News.
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1: Good morning, I'm Lee Harrison. Australia's Prime Minister has joined more than a dozen world leaders who've issued an urgent plea for global guardrails on AI. The signatories, including Anthony Albanese, warn the growth of the technology could outpace our ability to manage the emerging risks. The leaders have stressed it's vital the technology remain under human direction, oversight and control. Business groups argue that a well-designed migration policy is vital to offset an ageing population. The latest intergenerational report says life expectancy will reach 86 for men and nearly 90 for women. But it also warns that by the 2060s, deaths will outnumber births, shrinking the youth workforce. Andrew McKellar from the Chamber of Commerce and Industry says immigrants will have to fill critical roles.
2: A well-designed, sustainable migration program that's focused on plugging the skills gaps that we have in the economy is going to be an important part of our strategy going forward. We can't ignore that. We have to face up to those economic realities.
1: One person's been charged after an 11-year-old boy was shot in the face in Sydney's northwest. It's understood five other people were in the home when the boy was injured at Norwest. A teenager's been charged with concealing a serious indictable offence, while two other 18-year-olds have been released pending further inquiries. Superintendent Naomi Moore says the boy was taken to hospital in a critical condition.
3: The mother is with the child at the moment. She is as distressed as any parent would be about what she is dealing with at the moment. It is an absolute tragic situation.
1: Aged care providers, advocates and families will front today's Senate inquiry looking into the Commonwealth Supported Home Program. The program, which helps older people with shopping, transport and meals, has been extended until 2029. Shadow Minister for Health and Aged Care Anne Rustin says the inquiry is expected to hear serious concerns.
4: We will be hearing from providers who are struggling to implement some really defective reforms that have been pushed on them by the government, but we'll also be hearing from older Australians who are having to pay more for less because these reforms just have not been considered properly.
1: In other news, at least 75 jobs are at risk at a leading children's cancer and women's health institute. The 66-year-old Hudson Institute of Medical Research is preparing to merge with Monash University. Flights have been thrown into chaos in the US after a communication error affecting air traffic control systems. New York, Boston and Philadelphia have been the most heavily affected, the issues being blamed on a problem with a fiber cable. And almost 2 million people have been told to evacuate as a powerful typhoon packing sustained winds of 130 kilometres an hour batters Tokyo. This is Air National News. The finish might have been dramatic, but the Tassie Jack Jumpers got the reward for turning the tables on the Southeast Melbourne Phoenix in the second half, coming from 16 points down to open their NBL campaign, winning 96-91. Leonie Kay reports.
5: Southeast Melbourne Phoenix took control in the third quarter with 28 points and 13 from Angus Glover to go into half-time leading 52-38 after a 16-point lead. But the Jack Jumpers came out firing with 36 points, then kept it up for the eventual 5-point win, outscoring the Phoenix 58-39 in the second half. The Jack Jumpers now have the short turnaround to head straight to Cairns to take on the Taipans on Wednesday night, while the Phoenix are back in Melbourne for a throwdown with Melbourne United on Thursday. Leonie Kay, Air Sport.
1: The NRL's fairy tale team, the Knights, have returned to Newcastle after their stunning win over the Warriors. Last year's wooden spooners are now preparing to take on heavyweights the Panthers in a prelim final on Sunday. Knights forward Dylan Lucas says his side were always confident of making the final four.
6: We've had that belief all year, but I suppose everyone else just has it now, and I'm just excited for the group and I'm super proud of the boys over the last few weeks.
1: And Collingwood superstar Nick Dacos has finally won a Brownlow medal, picking up a record 47 votes, 11 clear of Geelong's Bailey Smith. Australian Independent Radio News.
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This rollicking six-piece country band out of Perth brings upbeat humour and charm along with authentic storytelling. 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
1: Good morning, I'm Lee Harrison. Australia's Prime Minister is among 22 world leaders who've called for global guardrails on artificial intelligence. The leaders warn the growth of the technology could outpace human ability to manage emerging risks. Anthony Albanese is attending the UN General Assembly, where AI is expected to be high on the agenda. Back home, a man's been charged after an 11-year-old boy was shot in Sydney's northwest. The child's in a critical condition in hospital with wounds to his head and neck after the incident at Norwest. An 18-year-old has been charged with concealing a serious indictable offence. Two other men have been released without charge. Norwest local Richard Hooper says it isn't something he'd expect to happen in the area.
2: I'm distraught that something like that would happen in this area, where we have a lot of families, a lot of young kids, and a lot of young people starting off their life here.
1: There's been a serious e-scooter crash in Adelaide's north. David Bruce reports.
3: A 40-year-old man is fighting for life in hospital after the e-scooter he was riding crashed at Mawson Lakes. The accident happened just after 5 p.m. yesterday at the intersection of University Boulevard and Main Street. The man is said to be in a critical condition. Multiple roads were closed in the area, causing traffic chaos. It's the latest serious e-scooter incident after Brody Rieger died while commuting to work in July. The 36-year-old who worked at Amiga Food at Hindmarsh died after his scooter collided with a truck at Salisbury.
1: The coalition's expected to float a plan to allow Australians to use superannuation as collateral for a mortgage. The proposal is under consideration but hasn't been formally adopted by the opposition. People wouldn't be able to draw the funds directly from their super account under the plan. Research has revealed a major knowledge gap for Australians regarding our native wildlife. Analysis from the Invasive Species Council shows roughly one in four don't know bandicoots only call Australia home, and one in three for quolls. Rewilding manager Rob Brewster says there needs to be greater pride in our wildlife.
4: One of our ideas is to have on our birth certificates a totem animal assigned to people when they're born, so they can indeed have something that connects them to a species in their local region.
1: In other news, almost 2 million people are under evacuation orders as a typhoon batters a number of prefectures in Japan. Japan's emergency services had warned of an imminent threat to life, but several warnings have now been downgraded. And flights have been thrown into chaos in the US after a communication error affecting air traffic control systems. New York, Boston, and Philadelphia have been the most heavily affected. This is Air National News. Collingwood superstar Nick Dacos has finally claimed his first Brownlow medal with a record-breaking 47 votes. The 23-year-old edged out Geelong's Bailey Smith, who polled 36, and Bulldog Marcus Bontempelli with 34. Dacos kicking off his speech by thanking his partner, Arlette.
5: You offer me such great perspective with what you do with work every single day, and also uni studies, and you made me realise what really matters in the world. I have a tough day and pretty quickly come home, and I'm quite levelled out because what you do, you have such a great impact, and I'm so lucky to have you in my corner, so thank you.
1: The Dolphins are soaking up the atmosphere ahead of Friday's NRL preliminary final against the Roosters. The club held an open training session yesterday, with fans piling into Redcliffe for a glimpse of their heroes. Finn star Hamiso Tabuai-Fidow has told Fox it's a special week.
6: Obviously come out here and train in front of our fans and the community. It's obviously a special feeling for the club and for us boys as well. And to see the turnout now, it's pretty cool.
1: Under pressure, FIFA President Gianni Infantino is proposing an external review of how football's international governing body operates and says he's open to reform. And the Diamonds will this morning announce their playing squad for this year's Constellation Cup. Australian Independent Radio News.
7: Good morning, alive and local with Jeff McNish on Bunbury 103.7, and this is The Breakfast Show, sponsored by Martin Burns Bedroom Furnishings. Weather forecast for today, mostly sunny, light winds becoming west to southwesterly, 15 to 25 kilometres per hour in the early afternoon, then tending south to southwesterly, 15 to 20 kilometres per hour in the evening. UV index is predicted to reach 6, which is high. Busselton 20 and partly cloudy today. Harvey and Collie 21 and partly cloudy. And Perth 22 and sunny. Bunbury, we're expecting 20 today. 20 again tomorrow with a possible shower up to 1 mil. Thursday 20 and a shower or 2 up to 2 mil. Friday possible showers up to 2 mil and 18. And then on Saturday a shower or 2 and 18 up to 8 mil. Sunday 19 and a shower or 2 up to 6 mil. Around our capital cities, Adelaide, sunshine 20 today and 25 for tomorrow. Sunshine also in Melbourne, 17 today and 20 for tomorrow. Hobart, 17 and partly cloudy and then 23 and sunny for tomorrow. Canberra, 16, cloudy today and then 22 and partly cloudy tomorrow. Sydney, 19 and showers and then 22 and showers continuing tomorrow. Sunshine in Brisbane, 29 today and then 25 and a shower or two for tomorrow. And sunshine in Darwin, 33 today and 34 for tomorrow. At the moment, it's at 13 degrees in Collie, 12 in Busselton, and 9 degrees here in Bunbury. At 6 past 6, here's Madonna with Beautiful Stranger.

And yes, beautiful stranger. Nick Dacos, of course, no stranger to football, but he finally wins a Brownlow medal, yes, last night, and a record score of 47 points. So well done to him. Our buzz is out and about today as well. The Honeydew Kia K4S hatch petrol car with a 7-year warranty and so easy to drive. And the girls will be in that buzz sometime after 8 o'clock. Thanks to the Jones boys, of course, at Bunbury Kia, located at 2 Vass Street, opposite the Bunbury Turf Club. I'll give you an update on what's happening with fuel prices. It's not looking good. It's always going up at the moment. Some homegrown history, and we've got some great music coming up this hour of the breakfast show from Scott McKenzie, Dusty Springfield, a group called 1927, Cheap Trick, and the Four Tops singing these songs.

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Rihanna featuring Mickey Echo and Stay. Yes, stay here with us at Bunbury 103.7. It's at 22 past 6. Let's have a look at fuel prices. 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

Dusty Springfield, wishing and hoping at 29 past 6 on Bunbury 103.7. Good morning, you're live and local with Jeff McNish, and this is The Breakfast Show, sponsored by Martin Burns Bedroom Furnishing, big yellow building at 185 Blair Street. And don't forget, they're open on Sundays from 11 till 3. Let's have a look at some homegrown history. On this day, the 22nd of September 1940, Railways won the Bunbury B Grade Football Association Grand Final, playing South Bunbury on the recreation ground. The strong breeze from the ocean spoiled the chances of good football. In a hard, fast game, the final scores were Railways 9 goals 7 behind, 61 points, to South Bunbury 5 goals 12 behind, 42 points. Back in 1940, yes, that's when we used to play football down there on the recreation ground with the ocean sea breeze coming in. It was very one-sided, and the ball would end up going over the back fence of someone's house on the other side, the eastern side, of course. And that's when they shifted it away from there over to where it is now, of course. But yeah, they were the days of trying to actually play football very hard. 1927 is the name of the group, and this is a song called Don't Forget Me at 29 to 7.

0: And don't forget the Buzz is out and about this morning, the Honeydew Kia K4S Hatch petrol car with a 7-year warranty, and it's sponsored by the Jones Boys at Bunbury Kia. And the girls will have lots of goodies on board, including bread and rolls from Baker's Delight Bunbury Forum, fresh fruit from Woolworths at the Plaza, bottled water and red reusable bags from IGA Mondack Place, Kerry Park. 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And you need to ask for those, of course. 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Martin Burns,
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Good morning. You're live and local with Jeff McNish, and this is The Breakfast Show, sponsored by Martin Burns Bedroom Furnishing, Big Yellow Building at 185 Blair Street, and they are the kings of mobility, selling electric beds, including tilt beds and electric lift chairs, all NDIS approved. So get in and see the team. They'll sort something out for your needs. Now, Bunbury, Perth, Denmark and Adelaide, that's where Rick Spencer has harnessed the talent that makes up the Spencer Project. From their third album, Shuffle In and Shuffling Out, here's one of the tracks. 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
1: 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Now celebrating its 21st year, this iconic event has inspired thousands of women to believe in themselves and cross the finish line with pride. More information? Search with the keywords Bunbury Women's Triathlon. 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

Nikki Webster and Strawberry Kisses from 2001 at 9 to 7 on Bunbury 103.7. And of course, we've got 40 years of Milligan. The Gather at Milligan is happening this week. We were there yesterday, and today they've got their Memories and Mingle from 10 a.m. till 12 noon. Celebrate 40 years of good community and connection. Join the special morning tea as they celebrate their stories, their people and their community. There'll be morning tea, cake and live music. Take a look through the photos and memories from across the years and catch up with some familiar faces. Whether you've been part of Milligan for decades or you've only recently found them, they'd love to catch up to you. So get on down to Milligan at Milligan Street, opposite the trotting track there. Beautiful day yesterday, and it's going to be another beautiful day today. Join them with their 40 years of celebrating. What a great organisation. A lot of work that they've done. Go down and celebrate with them. Here's the Four Tops, If I Were a Carpenter, from 1966.

The Four Tops, If I Were a Carpenter. 5 to 7 on Bunbury 103.7. Our buzz will be out and about after 8 o'clock, so listen out for that. Thanks to the Jones Boys. They are the sponsors of our buzz. I'll give you an update on what's happening with the weather for our grand final weekend as well, even though we're not playing it here, but you might be wanting to organise somewhere for a barbecue or something like that. Here's Bon Jovi, Bad Medicine. This will take us up to news at 7.

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1: Good morning, I'm Lee Harrison. Australia is one of more than a dozen countries who've signed an urgent plea for global guardrails around artificial intelligence. The signatories, including Prime Minister Anthony Albanese, say the growth of the technology could outpace our ability to manage the emerging risks. Mr. Albanese says we need to get the balance right while harnessing what the technology can offer.
2: Artificial intelligence has the potential to improve lives, to strengthen our economy and productivity, and to massively advance science and medical breakthroughs. But humans need to be in control of it.
1: Uber has warned the government's dismissal laws for gig workers are compromising passenger safety. The Fair Work Commission has ordered the company to reinstate a driver who lost pay after he was deactivated. The rideshare giant says three dangerous driving complaints had been made about the man over the space of 4 months. A man's been charged after a child was shot in the face in Sydney's northwest. Dusty Fitzpatrick reports.
3: Emergency services were called to an apartment block at Norwest to reports of a shooting. An 11-year-old boy was found inside with a gunshot wound to his face and neck. He remains in hospital in a critical condition. Three 18-year-old men were arrested at the scene. One of them has now been charged with concealing a serious indictable offence. He's been refused bail and is due to face court today. The two other men have been released pending further inquiries. Dusty Fitzpatrick, Sydney.
1: An erratic driver has been arrested after causing a dozen collisions in Melbourne's north. With more on that story, Kiara Parker.
4: The Toyota Hilux was spotted driving erratically at Broadmeadows last night, where the vehicle was allegedly involved in about 12 collisions. Police tried to intercept the driver near the intersection of Johnston Street and Ripplebank Drive, but he evaded officers, continuing on to Tullamarine and Essendon, where the ute was involved in even more collisions. After colliding with a bus at Airport West, police moved in. The man resisted officers and was taken into custody after being tasered. The 29-year-old was taken to hospital where he remains under police guard. No other injuries have been reported. Anyone with CCTV or dash cam of the incidents is urged to contact Crime Stoppers. Kiara Parker, Melbourne.
1: A plan to allow Australians to use their superannuation as collateral for a mortgage is being considered by the Coalition. Shadow Housing Minister Andrew Bragg will use a speech to float the proposal, which hasn't officially been adopted. Flights have been delayed at major US airports after construction crews cut a cable needed for air traffic control. Australian banks have reported tens of thousands of malicious online posts and AI scams to social media networks and telcos. And Piers Morgan says he's taking legal action against Princess Diana's brother over claims made in his new book. This is Air National News. It's been a record-setting night at the Brownlow Medal, with Nick Dacos finally winning the game's most prestigious award. Jack Fenwick reports.
5: Dacos clinching the Brownlow with three rounds to spare, the 23-year-old polling a perfect three votes in 13 of 22 games played and polling in 18. Dacos accumulating 47 votes, the most in history, eclipsing Patrick Cripps' record of 45 set in 2024. The moment surreal for the Magpies.
6: Yeah, I can't believe my Brownlow medalist, to be honest.
5: Dacos finishing 11 votes ahead of Cat Bailey Smith. Jack Fenwick reporting.
1: The Roosters are backing Sam Walker to make a rapid return from ankle surgery in Friday night's NRL prelim final. The star halfback's tipped to take on the Dolphins less than a month after a serious syndesmosis injury. Teammate Victor Radley says Walker will be fine.
7: To be honest, I think he will be kind of 100% fit. I feel like I've done a syndesmosis as well, and the surgeries they do now are pretty amazing. And, you know, during that game, I feel like he'll be fine, and I think it'll be more after the game, a pull-up sore.
1: And in the NBL, the Tasmanian Jack Chubbers have come from 16 points down to win their opening match of the season against Southeast Melbourne Phoenix, 96-91. Australian Independent Radio News.
8: Bunbury 103.7, the weather forecast for today, partly cloudy. Light winds becoming west to southwesterly, 15 to 25 kilometres per hour in the early afternoon, then tending southeast to southwesterly, 15 to 20 kilometres per hour in the evening. UV index is predicted to reach 6, which is high. Busselton 20 and partly cloudy today. Harvey and Collie 21 and partly cloudy. And Perth 22 and sunny. Bunbury, we're expecting 20 today. 19 and partly cloudy on Wednesday. 19 and partly cloudy again. Possible rain up to 1 mil on Thursday. And Friday, cloudy and 18, possible rainfall 1 mil. Saturday, a shower or two up to 3 mil and 18. And on Sunday, a possible shower up to 2 mil and 18. So most of the weekend is going to be pretty good for watching the grand final. Around our capital cities, Adelaide is expecting sunshine, 20 today and 25 for Wednesday. Melbourne, sunny and 17 and 20 on Wednesday. Hobart, 17 and partly cloudy, and then 23 and sunny for Wednesday. Canberra, 16 and cloudy, and then 22 and partly cloudy tomorrow. Sydney, 19 with showers, and 22 and showers continuing tomorrow. Brisbane, 29 today and sunny, and 25 and a shower or two for tomorrow. And Darwin, sunny and 33 today and 34 for tomorrow. Slight difference. At the moment, we've got 13 degrees in Collie and Busselton and 11 in Bunbury. Good morning, Alive and Local with Jeff McNish. And this is The Breakfast Show, sponsored by Martin Burns Bedroom Furnishing. Going to start with the second hour with Crowded House and Something So Strong.

9 past 7 on Bunbury 103.7. September the 22nd, 2004. That's the date that the survivors of the TV series Lost crash landed on an unknown island. That was also the date that the TV series began on the TV. And ELF began on US television in 1986. ELF standard for Alien Life Form. And Mark Ricciuto, Nathan Buckley and Adam Goods, all born in South Australia, were joint winners of the AFL Brownlow Medal on this day in 2003, the first three-way Brownlow Medal tie since 1930. And of course, it wasn't a tie last night, was it? No. And Little River Band released their debut single, Curiosity Killed the Cat, on this day in 1975. This song was written by Beeb Birtle.

And if you're curious about the weather for the grand final, Melbourne is expecting a little bit of rain on Friday, but they say the chance of a thunderstorm in the afternoon and evening, maximum of 26 on Friday. Then it's dropping down to 19 on Saturday with a shower or two, they say. Up to 2 mil though, but it's going to be a reasonably cool day for the grand final. That's the prediction at this stage. It's 14 past 7 on Bunbury 103.7. Our Buzz is out and about today, being a Tuesday, the Honeydew Kia K4S Hatch petrol car with a 7-year warranty, and it's sponsored by the Jones Boys at Bunbury Kia. And we'll find out from the girls sometime after 8 o'clock where they are and what goodies they have on board. They'll certainly have plenty, that's for sure. Coming up this hour, we've got some great music from ABC, Empire of the Sun, The Rolling Stones, Sunscreen, and the Dave Clark Five, singing these songs.

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From 1982, that's ABC and The Look of Love at 21 past 7 on Bunbury 103.7. And soccer lovers, you're going to love this. Perth Glory is coming to Bunbury this coming Sunday, 12 p.m. till 2 p.m. They're going to be playing at Hay Park, and they're going to be playing a pre-season game against Adelaide United. If you want to see top quality soccer, then make sure you get in to get tickets for this Perth Glory's annual regional engagement program. As I say, they'll be at the Hay Park from 12 p.m. till 2 p.m. Now, if you want tickets, go to the Perth Glory ticketing page. Just Google that online and see if you can get yourself a seat for the football Perth Glory versus Adelaide United this coming Sunday, 12 p.m. till 2 p.m. Here's a group called Empire of the Sun, Walking on a Dream.

0: 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Good morning, you're live and local with Jeff McNish, and this is The Breakfast Show, sponsored by Martin Burns Bedroom Furnishing. 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
0: Here's a group called Sunscream. It's called, a song is called Love You More. This will take us up to state news at 7:30.

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1: This is Air News Western Australia. I'm Lee Harrison. An examination at Perth Airport has led to the arrest of a man on child exploitation charges. Kim Cartwright reports.
2: A 25-year-old in Western Australia has been charged with possessing child exploitation material. The Australian Border Force seized his mobile phone when examining his bag at Perth Airport last month, officers allegedly finding 9 videos in a recently deleted folder. He's facing 7 years imprisonment. Kim Cartwright, Air News.
1: Former Liberal MP Jonathan Huston says he left the party because it had no North Star. Mr. Huston announced his departure in June, staying on as an independent MP despite calls for a by-election in his Nedlands seat. He says he feels the party doesn't have a vision for the future.
3: I just believe that the Liberal Party itself lacks a North Star. Rather than just focusing on what's happening next week with a racetrack or a rugby team, what is the vision that the Liberal Party has for the next 15, 20 years? And that was my focus. That's how come I came into politics.
1: Perth TV and radio personality Gary Carvolth has died. He was 85. His media career spanned more than 50 years, beginning with Channel 7 Club 17 and expanding through the 1960s to host popular evening variety shows. He won 2 Logies for most popular male personality on WA television. He helped establish the first Channel 7 telethon and later switched to radio with a long-running sports program on 6PR, as well as hosting the station's popular afternoon slot with Jenny Seaton in the 1990s. To sport now, after back-to-back years of runner-up, Nick Dacos has won his first Brownlow medal in a record-breaking count. The Collingwood midfielder finished with a record 47 votes, including 6 consecutive best on grounds, also the most in history. The 23-year-old finishing 11 votes clear of Cat Bailey-Smith, Western Bulldogs captain Marcus Bontempelli 2 votes further back. Dacos thanking his family for their support.
4: Playing at Collingwood and being a father-son, there's probably been extra spotlight on me at times, and I know it's not easy with some scrutiny, and then also the other way when it was really nice feedback. We don't deal too well in the spotlight, and I'm so grateful for everything you guys have done for me.
1: Fremantle defender Jordan Clark says they'll be leaning on their teammates with grand final experience this week. Shai Bolton, Mason Cox and Luke Jackson are the only current Dockers with grand final experience, each winning a premiership with former clubs. Clark says Bolton knows how to keep calm under pressure.
5: We're a pretty mature group, and we've got some laid-back fellas throughout the group. So, you know, Shai Bolton's as calm and as collected as anyone. And, you lean on him for a bit of advice and a bit of experience stuff that he's been through. And, if you just follow his suit, you'll be pretty relaxed heading into this week.
1: The Dockers will hold an open training session tomorrow morning before flying to Melbourne on Thursday. This is Air News Western Australia.
6: Good morning. You're live and local with Jeff McNish on Bunbury 103.7, and this is The Breakfast Show, sponsored by Martin Burns Bedroom Furnishing. Weather forecast for today, partly cloudy. UV index is predicted to reach 6, which is high. Expected maximum temperature for Bunbury and Busselton today, 20, Harvey and Collie, 21, and Perth, 22. At the moment, we've got 13 degrees all round in Collie, Busselton, and Bunbury. 27 to 8, this is the Rolling Stones. I can't get no satisfaction.

Classic Rolling Stones. And if you can't get no satisfaction, we might be able to help you out there, because our Buzz is out and about this morning, the Honeydew Kia K4S Hatch petrol car. And we've got lots of goodies to give away that might help you with your satisfaction levels. Thanks to the Jones Boys, of course, being the sponsors of our Buzz. And the girls will be out and about. They'll have bread and rolls from Baker's Delight Bunbury Forum, fresh fruit from Woolworths at the Plaza, bottled water and red reusable bags from IGA Mondack Place, Kerry Park, and drinks and other products courtesy of Brown's Dairy and Southwest Dairy Supply, including 500ml choc chills and many of the coffee chills as well. They'll have other goodies. We'll have to wait until after 8 o'clock to find out where the Buzz is and what those other goodies are, and of course you need to ask for those. Yes, can't just you have to tell them what it is that you're actually wanting. Let's go back to the 1971 and Cilla Black. Something Tells Me.

0: Cilla Black, Something Tells Me. Yes, it's 20 to 8 on Bunbury 103.7. Good morning. You're live and local with Jeff McNish, and this is The Breakfast Show, sponsored by Martin Burns Bedroom Furnishing. And something tells me that anything you buy there, they will deliver anywhere in the southwest for free. That includes, of course, their Kings of Mobility electric beds and electric lift chairs, all NDIS approved. So get into that big yellow building and they'll help you out and meet your needs.
1: 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Our phone number is 0427 096 944.
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Dave Clark 5. Catch us if you can. Big long weekend coming up this weekend, of course, and the commencement of the school holidays. And the Boyanup Farmers Markets will be open on Sunday from 8 a.m. till 12 p.m. and that's at the Boyanup Memorial Park Southwest Highway. 100% naturally grown, locally grown and healthy food. Lots of wonderful things from fruit in season, apples, pears, stone fruit, beautiful fresh vegetables locally grown. All you need for a fresh market, of course. But not only that, the September open day for the Southwest Rail and Heritage Museum will be happening in Boyanup as well from 9 a.m. till 2 p.m. Come along and join them, and you can have a look at, well, the Leshnault Lady won't be there because it's up in Perth receiving some TLC, but the steam locomotive H18 is on display, built by Nielsen and Co. at Glasgow and delivered to WA in 1889, so it's got some history, that's for sure. Last finished its shunting duties here in Bunbury in 1961 and underwent a rebuild at the Rail Heritage in WA Midland Workshops and moved to the Southwest Rail and Heritage Museum in 2019. So get on down there, have a look at the roundhouse, have a look in the mobile museum, and they'll also have the picnic van, which is open for light refreshments, including tea, coffee, sausage sizzle, toasties, Devonshire tea and cool drinks. So it's all happening in Boyanup this coming Sunday for the markets and for the Southwest Rail and Heritage Museum open day. It'll be a beautiful Sunday, of course. And here is Daniel Boone with that very song from 1972 at 14 to 8.

11 to 8 on Bunbury 103.7. It will be a beautiful Sunday this coming weekend as well. Now, we like to support local artists, and this first song, Busselton performer Dusty Rule wrote back in 2022, but he didn't record it until 2024. It's a heartfelt song that explains itself. It's called Warning Here, or just the word warning, I should say, by Dusty Rule from 2024.

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Alan Shapiro from 1963, Not Responsible. And I won't be responsible if you forget your partner or your loved one's birthday. Tell you what you can do is text me now, 0448057916. I can help you. We can acknowledge them. So even if it's your birthday, we'd like to do that as well. That's coming up in the next hour. And along with the Buzz, which will be out and about, that's the Honeydew Kia K4S hatch petrol car. Thanks to the Jones boys. That'll be out and about in the, at the 8 o'clock hour as well. Going to finish off this hour with Pete Murray and a song called Free. This will take us up to news at 8 o'clock.

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1: I'm Ron Wilson. To ensure rapidly advancing AI stays under human control, Australia has joined more than 20 other countries calling for stronger global regulations. Speaking ahead of discussions at the UN General Assembly, Prime Minister Anthony Albanese stressed that nations must work together to establish safeguards and manage the technology responsibly. Meanwhile, an AI expert is warning Australia must secure access to its own artificial intelligence technology to ensure our sovereignty. University of New South Wales Professor Toby Walsh says it's vital for Australia's national security.
2: The National Security Services really need access to the latest AI models. It allows them to process huge amounts of information to deal with all the threats coming at us. But the problem there is that we're dependent at the moment on the goodwill of the United States to keep giving us access to those.
1: The Federal Coalition is working on a plan that would allow Australians to dip into their superannuation to buy a home. It's understood concern about the increasing number of retirees who are still renters is behind the push. Shadow Housing Minister Andrew Bragg stressed the opposition is yet to settle on a formal policy and he's just trying to start a sophisticated debate about how retirement savings are used. A Senate inquiry into the Commonwealth Supported Home Program begins today, hearing from aged care providers, advocates and families. The program, which delivers meal, transport and shopping assistance to senior citizens, has been extended until mid-2029. Shadow Minister for Aged Care, Anne Rustin, warns that serious issues will be brought to light during the hearing.
3: We will be hearing from providers who are struggling to implement some really defective reforms that have been pushed on them by the government. But we'll also be hearing from older Australians who are having to pay more for less because these reforms just have not been considered properly.
1: Police are assuring organised crime is not involved after an 11-year-old boy was shot in the face and neck at a home unit in the Sydney suburb of Norwest. The boy remains in critical condition in hospital. When police arrived at the scene, there were four other 18-year-old men, a 44-year-old woman and the victim at the home. One of the 18-year-olds has been charged with concealing a serious indictable offence. Police say they're looking for a person who fled the scene. A 29-year-old man is in hospital under police guard after a wild chase through Melbourne's north last night. The Toyota Hilux was spotted driving erratically at Broadmeadows, where the vehicle was allegedly involved in about 12 collisions. The pursuit continued through Tullamarine and Essendon, where the ute was involved in even more collisions. After colliding with an airport bus, the man was tasered and taken into custody. The BBC has removed crocodile footage after being caught out in a report about Rockhampton's Fitzroy River being considered for the 2032 Olympic rowing events. The footage was actually filmed on the Fitzroy River in Western Australia's Kimberley region. Nationals leader Matt Canavan has welcomed the move from the British broadcaster, saying it's important.